Destin station. Yeah, we've been known to have accidents. Rock 101.1.

0: So you've really been drinking.
1: I really have.
0: Yeah, sounds like your stomach could disinfect a barber's equipment. So what did you drink?
1: It's some sort of drink.
0: Where were you drinking? Studio 54?
1: Right.
0: If you didn't know what was in it, why would you drink it?
1: It was free.
0: Well, so is a credit freeze. It doesn't mean I want it in my mouth. It was free.
1: It was free, so I was like, okay, sure.
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0: It's the Greg B. Harrell Show, at Greg B. Harrell on most of the social media. 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

0: So you're part of the young generation.
1: Yeah.
0: Can you teach me a cool saying or a term that hip young people use?
1: Maybe shred the gnar.
0: Oh, you're not supposed to pronounce the G? Okay, that's why everyone looked at me when I said gnar. Shred the gnar is a snowboarding term.
1: Yeah, it is. It just made me think of that.
0: Are you a snowboarder?
1: Yeah, I am.
0: So what do you smoke it out of, a bong or a pipe?
1: You know it's good. Both.
0: Yeah, snowboarders and pot go together like not remembering stuff and pot.
1: Duh.
0: Duh. Where are you snowboarding, the 90s?
1: No, well, I barely made it in the 90s. I was born in 97, so.
0: Born in 97, wow. So you probably didn't get to ask Jeeves anything.
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0: It's the Greg B. Harrell Show, at Greg B. Harrell on most of the social media. If it's not that, it's at Greg B. Harrell Show. Look, I'm not refusing to lose my holiday weight. 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

Okay, so it says Rock 101.1 dot dot dot. Woo! 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

0: What you doing?
1: I'm just getting off work right now. I'm going to go home and listen to the radio with my girlfriend.
0: Cool. You know, for years, my girlfriend was the radio. Don't ask about the making out. So let me ask you this. Do you snack when you get home from work?
1: Yeah.
0: Yeah? What do you eat?
1: What I usually eat? Like pizza.
0: Wow, you're stronger than I am, because I always add an S on the end. Pizzas. I also fold the slice to fit it in my mouth quicker.
1: Yeah, I do have a habit of that, too.
0: And if I'm feeling fancy, I'll origami the slice. 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
2: I was living in a single room with three other individuals. One of them was a male, and the other two, well, the other two were females. God only knows what they were up to in there. And furthermore, Susan, I wouldn't be the least bit surprised to learn that all four of them habitually smoke marijuana cigarettes. Reefers.

0: 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When they make tube tops, what do they do with all the shoulders and sleeves? I like to close every show by writing a little something in my diary. 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Dear Diary, Greg Beharrell here. Check yourself before you wreck yourself is good advice. But I'd also recommend check yourself after you wreck yourself. Maybe survey the damage with a notepad. Thanks for listening, everybody.
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Tell me, baby. Fall Out Boy. Soundgarden. 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

Here's the backstory. Our program director finally realized it wasn't 1975 anymore. It only took him 20 years. Say hello to Rock 101.1.

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Finally, something in the 806 that sounds good even when the wind is hitting 60. 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

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And yeah, we've had our tower bust. 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
14: What up?
15: Hello? How
16: did it start? Well, see what's coming up. I don't even know what I want to talk about. I don't want to talk about my humidifier. That's what I want to talk about, but that's not exciting for everybody.
15: That thing's pissing you off, huh?
16: Well, I got this humidifier because I can't breathe at night because my eyes... So my eyes feel better, right?
15: Yeah.
16: My eyes feel fantastic. Better than they have in a long time.
15: Mm-hmm.
16: I still can't breathe as much. My lips would be all dry. It's just dry because of the weather. So I get this humidifier, and it's like, whoever built this stupid-ass thing, it's got a big-ass light on it. It's got all these speeds.
15: Yeah, I hate
16: and
15: that.
16: And then it's got a drip that you would use if you're trying to get information out of somebody and torture them.
15: It's like a sleep deprivation machine.
16: That's what it is. I'm going to return it today.
15: Yeah, I mean, I hate the light. You know, certain products, like, I'm just like, what were you thinking with that?
16: Why are you going to put a light on that? I'm going to have it on at night so I can get a good night's sleep, you dummy.
15: Then my attention's just going to be drawn to that. Like, it pisses me off.
16: And then once I get
15: and
16: to
15: my
16: chick's
15: always like, put a piece of tape over it. And I'm like, that's not the point. The point is, like, when I buy,
16: I don't want the extra step.
15: Yeah. Like, I don't want to have this ugly-ass piece of tape on this thing. Like, what are we talking about?
16: And it said, it's like, ooh.

0: Check like, this is out.
1: What he thinks he's going to marry.
0: Yeah, he's not.
1: Like, it's insane.
2: Thanks for the support.
1: No, we're just trying to... Realist, I don't want dog. You to be, like, 60 and dead.
2: I mean, I'd rather be 60 and dead than have something I don't want.
1: Okay. Well, this is... Good luck, bud. This is crazy, though.
0: Is she in GTA 6?
1: I don't think so. I think that's just a... I think that's just a little parody right
0: that's,
1: there.
0: That's funny, though.
1: Yeah.
0: If they were smart, they would have put her in that game.
1: Yeah, I mean, you never know, I guess.
0: If they were smart,
1: yeah.
0: They would have put her in that game.
1: Mm-hmm.
0: So, the expensive accessory that every hot girl wants.
1: What?
0: Because hot girls like accessories.
1: Okay.
0: And I want to know if you guys think that this is hot. If you were talking to a girl and then she came to pick you up, you know, because we're a progressive world now.
1: Yeah.
0: So she might pick you up. Uh-huh. And this is what they want. They want an old, loud SUV. So hot girls want the loud SUV.
1: Okay.
0: For instance, this is the car that this woman likes. It's what every hot girl wants.
1: Oh, it's like a old school Bronco.
0: They want the old Bronco. They want the old Ford truck.
1: Mm.
0: They want it loud.
1: Yeah.
0: And that's what hot girls want for their cars.
1: Okay. I love how they're always just like changing it.
0: Yeah, this girl, she spent $125,000 on a custom Bronco.
1: A girl did?
0: Yeah.
1: Damn, girls are dropping money like that on cars now? Jeez.
0: Yeah, look, this is a what they call a baddie.
1: Yeah.
0: And she has a Ford Bronco.
1: She's like, oh, I'm doing vintage. Vintage is just like everything right now.
0: They like the loud cars.
1: Mm. I mean, I do too, but, you know, I didn't know it was, like, important for a date.
0: Or an old Jeep. They like to have those. It's the, well, it's a hot girl accessory, Derek.
1: Oh.
0: So that they can be extra hot.
1: Oh, that's the car they want. Or they want you to have.
0: No, they want to be able to drive it. It's their car.
1: Oh, okay, that's fine by me. Okay,
0: instead of the purse, they want the car. They want the loud SUV.
1: That's their
0: SUV.
1: New thing?
0: Yeah.
1: Oh, wow.
0: Man, I do.
1: It's kind of hot.
0: I do like it.
1: Yeah, no, absolutely.
0: It's like that reverse Hallmark where the guy pulls up in the truck. Now she is.
1: She's pulling up to pick you up. Oh, geez.
0: Funny sign.
3: It's back.
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13: $1,000, you still have a shot. $1,000. The keyword is truck. You go to kissrocks.com or you go to the Kiss Rocks app and you put in the word truck. And guess what? You could have $1,000. And we're going to do it again today. We also have prizes to give away. The Queen is here. Have what you ever had anybody, because Nord has this five-step program.
14: Oh, I love that.
13: It's how to have a better relationship. And Nord has really been promoting all week.
14: I mean, didn't we write that together, Nard?
15: I thought we did, too. They don't like it.
13: He's been promoting all week that men need to cuddle and men should not give their woman sex every day.
14: Yeah, I mean, it's terrorism, you know? It's absolute terrorism. Yeah.
15: Is that not the worst that do it every day?
14: I know, and especially if, you know, it's, overtime. You know, or you need to get paid.
15: It's overkill.
14: Overtime. Yeah, it's overtime. It's overkill. Yeah.
13: It's overkill.
14: Send them to the salt mines.
13: Right.
14: Those ladies need to work.
13: Send Nard to the salt mines?
14: No, the ladies.
13: For his propaganda?
14: They maybe need to work at least one day in their life and see how it goes, and then they wouldn't be like that and demanding so much of Nard.
13: Yeah, well, Nard's just saying in general that what he sees through his Uber drives.
15: Yeah, just
13: and
15: in general.
13: Amazon,
14: time.
13: He says that there are too many men out there that want to hump their woman every day. Have you had women divorce their husbands strictly because they're like, I'm so tired of him wanting to do that with me?
14: Oh, come on, Billy. You know it's quite the opposite. It's the ladies that want to do it all the time, and these guys are like absolutely exhausted.
15: What?
14: And these ladies are wearing them out.
13: That's what I've been saying.
15: No.
13: Ladies are wearing the dudes out.
14: They're wearing out Derek. They're wearing out Billy.
15: Yeah.
13: Look at this.
14: They're wearing out. Y'all look like hell.
15: Dang it. Derek's on my side, too.
13: Eat it.
15: He doesn't like to do it every day.
13: I've been saying this all week.
14: That's why she's so tired and quiet.
15: You're eating every day. You're not doing it every day.
16: I'm both.
15: No, you're not.
14: No, she's putting him to work.
13: All right. So, Queen, it's the women
14: job,
13: that want to do it every day, right?
14: Well, especially the ladies that are staying at home that don't work.
13: Yes. So they want to do it every day. And even though the working women, they're like, they just want to come home, take their bra off, ride their dude, and then get a good night's sleep.
14: Or maybe even just, I mean, you have a better shot if you let her, like, take her to work or out. You know, let her, the gift of gab, if you have a guy that's
13: bend her like
14: talking.
13: A pretzel. Exactly.
14: Exactly. You know, these ladies, they work so hard. And so.
13: So you're not seeing women that are divorcing their husband because their husband wants to do it all the time.
14: Never heard of that. I wish that would be great. But unfortunately.
13: I got a couple things for you, Nard. I just pulled them out of my
14: pocket. These ladies are pushing.
13: I don't know if you can see that.
15: That's so dumb.
14: To the edge.
13: Why? Because you're wrong?
15: I'm not wrong.
13: Because you're a dumbass?
15: I'm not wrong.
13: And you don't know women?
15: I do know women.
13: No, you don't.
14: They're randy.
15: No.
14: They're randy.

0: some kind of payment or work from the mother?
1: No.
2: Can he smooge her and get her to align with him?
0: Yeah.
3: Or just hit her.
0: Do it. Exactly. Find out her love languages, her two love languages.
2: Yeah, maybe buy her gifts.
0: Yes, absolutely. Women love gifts. Is she Eastern European?
1: But I kind of see where you're going with this.
2: What you got? You got to schmooze her. Strategy. You got to make her hate her daughter.
1: Mom.
2: Only love you.
0: Yes.
1: Get the mom to fall in love with me.
2: Hate her daughter.
3: That's exactly what you got to do.
0: Yes.
3: Once you get the mother-in-law to love you, game over.
2: Yeah.
0: Triangulation at its best.
2: Let's see what Marcus has to say. Yes, Marcus. Did you have a question for the queen?
0: Good morning, Marcus.
2: Mark asks. Well, I guess he left. Maybe he did have a good question. Mm-hmm. Noah, what do you think his question was going
3: to
2: be?
3: Probably just to say to leave her.
2: To leave her?
3: Yeah.
2: Oh. I don't know. Try to get the... people are saying bang the mom. I don't know if that's really good.
1: Bang the mom?
0: Yeah. Bang laser.
2: Yeah, I don't know if that's... She seems a little frosty right now.
1: There's no way in hell I'm banging the mom.
3: He's got no game.
0: Yeah, no.
2: Narcy's you and not having any game.
0: I don't see that.
2: That's hilarious. Okay, I would use uncontested.com. If you think about it, Mark, if you really want to leave her, uncontested.com. All right, thank you, Queen. That was awesome. It flew by, didn't it?
0: Always.
2: Fun always flies by. All right, I got to take a quick break. We'll be back.
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2: Give me fuel, give me fire, give me that. Show another shot at $1,000 today. Got some tickets to give away. We also have your chance to fart on somebody. Let's see what else, what I want to talk about. Oh, yeah. How to know if your wife's attracted to you or not. I read this yesterday, Derek. It was very upset. I should say I was very upset.
3: Yeah.
2: My words probably aren't going to make a lot of sense today because I got up at 1:40, but what I was saying is your wife isn't attracted to you, right? And there's an easy way to tell this. So, and I looked it up, and it was kind of shocking to see the percentage of wives that really aren't that attracted to their husbands.
3: I mean, there's a lot of us that are ugly.
2: Well, it's they don't like your personality. I watched this whole video this morning.
3: Well, bitch, chill out.
2: No, listen to this, Derek. I watched this video.
3: Yeah.
2: And it was about bags. And this dude, right, he was folding a bag. And his wife got upset at him because he was folding the bag wrong.
3: Mm-hmm.
2: And so she was correcting him on how to properly fold the bag. When in reality, she just wanted him to fold the bag the way that she liked to fold the bag.
3: It's giving me like I'm about to break out in hives.
2: It's like if you really peel it back, it's like what does it matter how the bag's folded, right?
3: It doesn't.
2: Just let in the grand scheme of your relationship, your life, is the bag being folded the way that you like it that big of a deal?
3: No,
2: it's not. But when the bag becomes a big deal, and then it's not just that bag, then it's like every little thing. And look, maybe men do this to their woman too. I don't know.
3: It's much more with the ladies.
2: Maybe, but I don't want to say that men don't do this to women because they might, but it was every little thing was dissected and it wasn't correct.
3: Oh, man.
2: So it's even folding a bag. I know it seems.

0: so stupid.
1: No, but people understand what you're saying.
0: It's one bag. He didn't fold it right. So then she takes it, and then she folds it the way that she wants. And then he goes silent. He goes quiet.
1: Mm-hmm.
0: He's like, oh, it's another thing that I did wrong.
1: Yeah.
0: He wasn't trying to do something wrong. He was trying to be helpful. But in his way of being helpful, he just made it her upset.
2: Because he probably done a lot of other stuff that filled up her bucket, and she got tired of it.
0: No.
1: Oh, my God.
0: No, I think it's when you...
1: You cannot be serious right now. No, trying so hard.
0: I hate this guy.
2: Why?
0: What I'm saying is, Derek...
1: You're such a tryhard.
0: If you look at the bag, right? Hard. How he folds the bag is not going to... Should not... impact anybody's life.
2: Yeah,
0: how the bag looks in their little pantry. That's a human, who cares?
2: That's a human thing, Billy.
0: But literally, you're making a big deal out of the bag.
2: Billy, you've gone through similar stuff. You know what I mean? I'll do just, you know, small things, and then you'd be like, cool, and then I'll keep doing it, and your bucket will get filled, and you'll snap on me because all the small things I've done.
0: What does it have to do with me?
2: I'm just saying, it's a unisex thing. It's not just a female thing.
0: What do you mean? What? Why am I taking shots?
2: No, I'm just giving you an example.
0: Like what?
2: No, I'm just giving you an example.
0: What? Can you give me, if you're going to accuse me of doing something, then I need to know what it is. Derek, do you know what he's talking about?
1: Yes. No, I have no idea what he's talking about.
2: Hear me out. Like, so if he's done so many...
0: No, you attacked me. What is it that you do?
2: No, like, if I irritate you...
0: Okay, yes. Okay, Nard, when I'm asking you to stop... Stop moving your feet because people can hear it and it's distracting.
2: I know. I'll give you
0: that is not the same thing. We're in a professional setting. I'm trying to have a professional show here. Right? And so when you're making that noise, it's distracting. And I've told you 5,000 times,
2: Billy,
0: and you still do it. Yeah, it's gonna get on my nerves.
2: Yes. Yeah.
0: I'm not missing nothing, bozo.
1: Now you're misunderstanding.
2: No, I'm just saying, it was a bunch of small things that he was doing, and it finally just...
0: It was small things that she felt were big deals that weren't. That's my point. Let me go to Summer. Do you know what he was attacking me for?
2: I wasn't attacking.
1: I have no idea. I don't know why he attacked you.
0: What? Yeah. You heard it too, Chris, right?
3: Yeah. He's just a big D-bag.
1: Like, he was in a relationship like this, so he could have just referenced that.
2: I mean, I don't know.
0: Yeah,
1: he attacked you, though.
0: Yeah.
1: That was weird.
0: Well, yeah, it was really weird.
2: You got to be weird.
0: Yeah, Summer, did you have a comment?
4: Yes. I feel like it does matter, though. It does matter. I know maybe
0: the bag,
4: like,
0: oh, well, matters?
4: Because
0: how he folds the bag matters in the grand scheme of your whole life. Are you going to be like, you know what? When he dies, it's like, hey, he was an all right guy, but he just didn't know how to fold a bag right.
4: All right. No, you're right. But in that moment, it does matter because in the end, it's the little things that matter.
2: Exactly.
4: And if he really cared about,
0: I know what you're going to say. If he cared, he would fold it the way that you wanted the bag to be folded.
4: He'll put all the effort into it to do it because he cares.
0: But that's assuming that your way is the correct way.
4: How hard is it to... No, it's not. But this is coming from another view. How hard is it to fold the bag in a nice little way that you know your wife's going to like it?
2: Exactly.
4: And how, like, you know... Like, okay, maybe she was...
0: This is the problem, Derek.
4: ...nagging about
0: this
4: it, and
0: problem.
4: Maybe she could have kept her mouth shut.
0: This is a major problem.
2: Because she's in touch, and what she...
0: No,
2: wants.
0: It's like, he should do
4: but
0: it the way
4: in
0: that...
4: In the end, she's still going to be grateful for it, because,
0: you
4: were trying,
2: Why should she settle for, like, half-assed
4: because...
0: He didn't half-ass it. Fold it 8 times when she wanted it folded 9 times.
2: Okay, do what your wife
0: wants. Come on.
2: Why does
0: a guy always have to do
4: because
0: everything?
4: Because if it could be folded 9 times, why not fold it 9 times?
2: Yeah, exactly. But you want them to have sex with you every day, but you can't fold it the way she wants it?
4: Yeah, exactly. And if I'm over here leaving all your stuff nice and neat for you, to, you know, so you can, the way you like it, why can't you fold the bag the one little way, yeah, just how I like it.
0: It's not, because it's not just that little bag.
4: In the end,
0: it's the bag. It's the way that you put the silverware in the drawer. It's how you undo the dishwasher. It's how you wipe off the counter. It's how you vacuum. It's how you put the gas in your car. Why did you walk around the car this way? You should walk. It's shorter if you walk around this way.
4: Why did you park over here?
0: Yeah, exactly. That's my point. Every little thing, there's nothing the guy does right.
4: Yeah.
0: And then you know what happens?
4: Yeah, you're
0: he
4: right.
0: Spends his whole life doing nothing right, and then he just dies. He just, you know, he gives up. His ticker gives up.
4: Sad.
0: And then he just dies.
4: It is sad.
0: You're like, what happened? Why do you have a heart attack?
4: Yeah.
2: Well, because
0: high cholesterol? Ooh, no. Man. High nagging.
2: Well, if you would call her and she would quit nagging.
1: That's crazy.
0: Hold on.
4: Yeah, exactly.
0: What's up, Lauren?
4: Well, I mean, it goes both ways.
0: Lauren, do you agree with this?
5: No, I'm thinking like, So if he folds the bag wrong, whatever, right? If you want to correct him, so be it, but don't do it in a rude way. Do it like, well, you know, please don't get mad, but I'm going to fold it the way I'd like to fold it.
0: Okay,
5: or what?
0: No woman would want to live in a household where the husband's constantly correcting her.
4: I mean, they do it when they want to do it, and they're like, God, why you going to do that?
0: What woman's going to want to live in a household where the man's correcting her for every little thing? Oh, don't put the remote right there. The remote needs to go there. Come on.
5: I mean, you know, just
4: you know what? Give me the remote before I wake that ass.
5: That's the wrong way, honey. Yeah. Don't do that. Yeah, I mean, don't get mad. No, don't get mad at me. I'm going to fold it right. Please don't get mad at me.
0: Jeez. All right. Thank you. See? There.
1: Yep.
3: Get over it.
0: They still think it's a big deal.
2: Yeah, it is.
3: In their world.
0: They still think it's a big deal.
1: I know.
2: It's our world.
0: It's over.
1: It's over.
3: Yeah,
0: it's over.
3: World.
0: All right, I got to take a break. We'll be back.
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9: All right, we're back. Erica was kind enough to hang on. Yes, Erica, you had a comment. I even forgot what we were talking about. Oh, I think it was that the dudes out there that are cool with their woman cheating. I shouldn't say cool. They just stayed with them, right? They stayed with a woman that cheated.
11: Mm-hmm.
9: That's what we were talking about.
11: Don't get cheated on.
9: That's right. Then we got into fat guys get cheated on. Then we had a fat guy call in saying he doesn't get cheated on because they're the best. What do you think?
11: Yeah, but they do. They do get cheated on.
12: All the time.
9: Damn.
11: Yeah, they do get cheated on because they're insecure. So they'll, like, emotionally cheat online, fat guys. You know, they'll talk to a bunch of women, you know, just to get self-reassurance, even though they have, you know, something good at home. And I found that out. And then I started cheating, so I was like, okay. And then he was heartbroken.
9: I am.
12: So your fat husband started hitting on girls online.
9: And she's like, oh, well, if you're going to do that online, fatso, I guess what I'm going to do, I'm going to go hump some dudes.
11: Yeah.
12: Wow.
11: Yeah.
9: And you knew he couldn't get any women, right? You knew that.
11: Well, when I was looking, I saw how some women just, the way he was trying to pull these women, it was sad. And the women who did, apply were fat as well. And he didn't really like fat women because I'm not fat. I keep myself fit, which is why I was able to bag.
9: Wow. So take us back to that moment.
12: So will you never get with a fat guy again because of this?
9: I doubt it.
12: No.
11: I mean, they're super sweet. And I think that they can be really giving, like a good lover in bed. But
9: do they tuck her out fast?
12: You hear that, Nard?
9: Do they gas out
12: fast? You hear that, Nard?
13: What?
12: You hear that?
11: Well,
12: they could be a good lover in bed.
11: I'm a master on top. So.
9: Oh, wait a second. She's a master on top, Derek.
12: That's because we cheat on them hoes.
9: So when you're riding a guy, you are a master at it.

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11: What's up?
9: Billy Madison Show. Good morning. Let's see what's coming up. Your chance to fart on somebody.
11: Very nice, very nice.
12: Nice.
9: Do women hide nudes from their man? So this woman's got a theory that, well, it's not even a theory. She was just discussing. It was like her and her dude, and they're across from each other at a table, and I don't know if they're on some show or podcast or something. They're like, have you ever hidden anything from him? She's like, yes. And he's like, oh, really? What is that? What have you hidden? Pictures. And I guess it's pictures that she has taken of herself. And she goes, they're a little much. I don't know if you can handle them. And he's like, what do you mean? What do you mean? So she had taken photos. Well, I don't know if she's diddling or what, but in these photos, in these things, she hid those from her dude. So I was curious if women do this.
12: I'd be shocked if they do, but I mean, they probably do.
9: Do you think that they have I don't know, 10, 20 photos of themselves that they've taken just to see, do their ass look good? Oh, downstairs, how's that shaping up?
12: It's definitely possible.
9: Right? And they've never showed their man?
12: Yeah, I'm sure it's more probable than not.
9: Yeah, I bet you they do.
12: I bet they do.
9: That would be really disappointing if they have a bunch of nudes on their phone and then you never get them. That's why, dudes, that's why you got to have a secret bank account. It's the same thing. You just have a bunch of money they don't know about.
12: Oh, yeah. It
1: is.
9: It's the same thing.
12: Squirreling this away.
9: Yeah, that's it. Just squirrel. Remember those nudes you're squirreling away? Yeah.
12: Mm-hmm.
9: This is it. All this money that you don't know about.
12: God. Dude, some of these videos.
9: Same thing. What videos? Which ones are you laughing at? The ones that are coming up?
12: Yeah, the one where it's like, dude claims most women on Tinder and dating apps are fat.
9: Yeah. I got this audio. This dude, he's mad because he's getting on these dating apps, and he says all the women on Tinder that act like they're just all that are fat. Nard has been saying this.
12: Nard has. I'll give it to him, yeah.
9: that all these women on there, and then I got reasons why this woman will unmatch with you on dating apps.
12: Oh, okay.
9: And
12: it's probably over nothing.
9: You know how so many women out there, they're like, oh, he's got to be this tall and oh, the head. And so, you know, you've probably seen those videos where the guy then throws a scale in front of her. He's like, all right, now yeah. step on the scale.
12: Yeah, yeah,
9: it's
12: yeah.
9: like, no, I'm not going to do that. That has nothing. My weight has nothing to do with your height. It's like, it's the same thing.
6: Well, yeah.
9: Same thing. I mean, I'm being rude. You're being rude.
12: I mean, guys do look at the weight the same way the girls look at the height. That is true.
9: Yeah. Well, it used to be, I don't know if this is still true, but I feel like maybe it was uncle or somebody's like, it's in the wrist. I'm like, what is
12: yeah,
9: in the wrist?
12: Right.
9: What's in the wrist?
12: Definitely was an uncle.
9: Future. what's this future that you're talking about? Future.
12: It's like if you can't put like your middle
9: your
12: finger
9: little,
12: to your thumb like around her, I forget what it is.
9: Yeah, it's one, you can't get one of your fingers and your thumb to touch around her wrist.
12: Yeah.
9: Then don't put a ring on that thing.
12: Mm-hmm.
9: The other thing is look at her mama. Does she have any fat aunts? How big is grandma?
12: All right.
9: You know, but that,
12: I mean,
9: that,
12: I guess if it is in your family, yeah.
9: Yeah. See, especially now, it'd be hard to tell with Ozempic.
12: That's what I'm saying. Everybody's skinny now.
9: It's like, all right, where's the old photos?
12: Yep.
9: What do you mean? You know, the photos before Ozempic.
12: Because mm-hmm. Ozempic eventually is probably going to like wear off. Right?
9: I got to
12: like,
9: see those OZ photos.
12: I don't know.
9: Those, you know, BO photos before Ozempic.
12: Ugh.
9: Okay, this is maybe an impossible one.
12: Yeah.
9: Before I get to do women hide nudes, we'll do that in a little bit. Any woman had a man going downtown and you look up and his ass is in the air.
12: Like, he's like face down doing his thing on you, but his butt is in the air.
9: Yeah, because there's this
12: that's
9: woman
12: crazy,
9: that says,
12: bro.
9: If you're a man, there's only one acceptable position to do that. That's called the sniper position, where
12: if
9: you get down like a sniper.
12: I got you.
9: Right?
12: Yeah.
9: You get down like a gator.
12: Makes sense.
6: That's kind of tough, though.
12: For you.
9: So you're saying you got your ass in the air, Chris?
6: Well, yeah, but I mean.
13: Like he's got a big gut.
6: No, it's not.
9: That's true.
6: He's got No, I can still sniper with a gut. Shut up.
13: No, you cannot. You'd be on your side.
6: No. For those
13: you'd
6: of us,
13: you'd be a teeter totter.
6: No, let's just put it this way: you wouldn't understand.
9: I got to see Chris sniper now.
6: You wouldn't understand, Nard.
13: I would.
6: Like if you're like fully correct, you know.
12: Oh yeah. Like Chris has got a point.
9: All right,
6: Nard doesn't understand.
13: No,
6: though.
13: I do. Like
9: I know what you're saying. That if you get a correction while you're doing that, that may send your butt in the air.
12: Yeah. Yeah. So what do you say to that?
9: No. As a woman, that has to be you. Yeah, you're gonna have to. Well, do we have the audio of the woman that says you got to be a sniper?
12: Yeah, it should be third row. She says sniper.
9: Yeah. Okay. She kind of explains it.
14: This is a PSA for all the men who are down there. Okay. The only acceptable position to be in when you're doing that is sniper. Okay. I'm gonna show you. This one, completely flat, totally acceptable. That's perfect. That's exactly what you should be doing. Okay, now what's not acceptable is this. Do not pop the feet up and...
9: You got your feet going up. That throws the woman off.
12: Yeah.
9: She's like, why are your feet doing that? Why is your ass in there?
12: Like, you think she would just be happy that she's getting that done to her, but she knows she's got to complain.
6: She should be in pleasure land.
9: There was a woman that she said she just couldn't make it to O-Town because the dude's ass was in there. He was face down, ass up.
12: But I think Chris brings up a great point. Like, if he has, you know, if he's ready to go, it's kind of hard to lay straight on your stomach when that's there. Like,
9: Norton, you were saying you could snipe her with a correction?
12: Yeah.
13: No, like, I think...
12: Full on.
13: No, I think you just control it. Just like if you're, like, on the toilet, you don't get a boner on the toilet.
12: I mean, okay.
9: Who does that?
12: Here's the only thing is...
9: Who does that? Who sits on the toilet and then gets one?
12: Nobody. What? And that's what Nard's so saying. Weird. Nard's saying...
9: No, he says
12: down.
9: He has to try to control it
13: you
9: so
13: can.
9: That he doesn't.
12: Yeah. You can. Nard thinks he's mastered this.
13: Yeah.
12: But I also, a little bit of me agrees with Dart as far as like, when you're doing that to a girl, are you really going to get a correction?
9: No, say you like prostate play
12: probably
9: without
12: not.
9: Saying it.
12: Probably not.
9: What we just learned from Nard is...
13: What do you mean?
9: Is that when he's going number two, it's hitting his G-spot.
12: Yeah.
13: No, I'm usually like...
9: He loves prostate play.
12: No. He looks at porn.
9: Oh, you get with Nard, you got to get him from the back, ladies.
12: Y'all want pooping, no. Never. Never.
6: Derek said no. I didn't say that.
9: Oh, man.
13: But you look at porn.
6: I look at porn all day.
9: Nard will be going number two. He's like, okay. Don't be teasing
13: me. And you can control
9: me.
13: It by not getting... You can control it, right?
6: Yeah, I can.
13: Okay.
9: Oh, my gosh.
13: So why can't I, like...
9: No wonder he's in there all the time.
13: What?
9: He's having sex.
13: I'm not having sex. No.
9: He's enjoying it.
6: I'm talking about going downtown. You're talking about taking a grumpy.
13: Because I can control it.
6: Two different things, Nard.
12: Nard's trying to say that he controls when he gets an erection.
13: Yeah.
12: Like, he can stop himself from getting one, even if he's doing something pleasurable.
9: It's like when you're on the toilet and you get one.
13: Yeah.
9: That's just weird.
12: It is weird.
9: You're so funny. Ugh. All right, let me take a break. $1,000 next.
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10: All right, I got to get to this audio of this dude talking about there's only big girls on dating apps, which is rude. Well, let's get to Nicole first. So, Nard could be on the cusp of being correct, even though I usually like to take 10 calls, but I don't think we have time today to take 10 calls. I got stuff to give away. You still should be trying to win that $1,000. You have about 7 minutes. The keyword is cheer. You go to kissrocks.com or you go to the Kiss Rocks app and you just type in that word cheer and then you get the $1,000 because we're so nice. But Nicole, let me plead my case right now so that I don't lose
11: you're
10: this.
11: You're trying to win her over.
10: Yes, I am.
11: That's crazy. Because
10: she's the greatest caller that we've ever had.
11: Okay.
10: The nicest lady.
11: You can't buy her
10: she's
11: love.
10: She's the sweetest lady that has
11: you
10: ever
11: think
10: called in.
11: Everything can buy love.
10: Yeah, she's the sweetest lady that has ever called in, Nard. And of course, right? She can. You know your food's good when your man gobbles it down.
11: And you
10: don't need
11: a
10: compliment on it. The compliment's when he eats it. But the nude that you send, right? And he's just like eyes bulging out of his head. He can't wait to fire off a ton of compliments saying how hot you look. Which one means more?
12: I'm going to be honest. I feel like a compliment on my cooking is probably going to be more impactful to me than compliments about my appearance. I can get
10: worst caller ever.
12: Compliments.
10: Worst caller.
11: You're amazing. Dude, she was great. Thank you for being comfortable in the kitchen.
10: Terrible caller. Awful. After all I've done for you.
11: Yep, you did amazing.
12: I mean, I can look a mess and get compliments at the gas station from anybody.
10: I know, but that's not your man. That's not your man.
12: When you put your hard work into making a good meal for somebody and they appreciate it, feels better.
11: You get excited about it.
10: Oh, God.
13: And it's not just compliments at the gas station. We're talking about a nude. You out there.
10: Yeah, with your dude. And your dude's just, he's like driving faster. Eastbound and down, loaded up in truck and ready to get home, right? Doesn't care if a Smokey's on his tail or not. He wants to get home because you're so hot.
13: Yeah.
10: That's just fat.
12: That's just low effort to me, though.
10: How's that low effort? They're saying this is a paid caller from Nard.
12: It's a lot more work to make a meal.
11: What?
13: I mean, you can make a meal for anybody.
10: I recognize Ruth Ann's voice.
11: Okay, that's dumb. That's so dumb.
10: What are you talking about? I know
11: Don't
10: your sister.
11: Don't discredit her cooking.
10: I know your sister.
11: That's just not my sister.
10: I know your kin.
11: What?
10: Smell it.
11: Don't be mad because she's on my side.
10: I am mad. I am mad. I don't like to lose.
11: I can smell it.
10: I don't like to lose. I shouldn't have lost. I shouldn't have. Should have been overwhelmingly like women are like, yes, compliment me how hot I am.
13: Instead, they're stupid food.
10: Instead, they're like, man, I have my food.
13: You cook for anybody. You take a nude for your man.
10: That's right. Yeah. That's just
14: but nowadays
10: for your
14: man. You take nudes for anybody.
13: Well, yeah.
10: Well, Nicole.
13: That's unfortunate.
10: If I stop it here, that means Nard wins.
11: Yep. Unfortunately.
12: Mm-hmm.
10: Now, a woman in the chat says she puts a lot into those photos. She's got me. You have to call in. Vicky says, did I just help?

0: that one. I'm winning tickets now. I want tickets with Chris. Where was it? What Tuesday? Like, for Rush tickets.
1: So you are so,
2: nice, you know, yeah, you're listing nice. All the
0: because you know what?
3: Way to I'm go, man. Tickets. You're listing.
4: This guy's a winner.
5: He's a winner.
3: No, he's.
5: I
3: like this guy.
2: He's a prize pick.
3: He's a loyal supporter.
1: We farted on ourselves. You get to fart on us. What a fun show. What a great business.
3: And
1: that's
3: what we're looking for, loyal supporters.
2: Yeah. And why did Aaron get farted on?
1: I don't know.
3: Because he's in charge of the prizes.
1: Oh. What's up, Marty?
6: Hey, guys. I want to fart on my buddy Blaine and Gabriel. They're listening right now.
1: Oh, okay. What do they got going on?
6: One's changing brakes to a work truck, and the other one's running a machine.
2: And what are you doing?
1: Yeah, well, he's calling in, dumbass.
3: What are you doing?
2: Yeah, like he's working there for working.
3: What are you doing?
1: All right, Mr. Richard.
7: Hey, what's up, guys? Hey, I want to fart on my wife because she's going on vacation without me.
1: What?
7: And then you wow. Yeah.
1: Why? You got a Sancho or something?
7: Yeah, I want because he said, Robin?
1: Do you have a Sancho? I mean, why are you going to have her just go out? Are you trying to get her out of town?
7: Nah, she wanted to. It was a family trip, but I mean, I have work anyway, so I couldn't take off.
2: Oh, wow.
1: Oh.
7: But yeah, but I also want to fall on Derek because he said he didn't want to bleep a bleep if he was a female.
1: Oh, yeah.
2: Okay. Wait, you would?
1: Yeah, he said he would. Well, if he's a good woman.
3: Yeah.
1: What's up, Tony?
8: What's up, Tony?
1: Derek would have a lot of broken relationships. He's not bleep bleeps.
8: Derek,
1: Cheated on a lot. What's up? Yes,
8: I want to fart on Derek.
1: Why? What?
8: I want to fart on Derek.
1: Why?
3: What did I do?
8: For false advertisement.
3: What?
1: No.
3: On what?
1: Stop it.
3: Let's go Raising to Frank. Cane's is the best chicken in town, pal.
1: Frank, go ahead. Mr. Frank. Frank. All right, I'm going to come back to you then, Frank. Samantha, yes, who would you like to fart on?
9: I would like to fart on Mr. Nard.
2: Okay, for right, what?
3: Yeah. I don't like calling him Mr.
2: Why?
9: Oh, yeah, no, Mr. No, take that back.
2: No, you can't. It's already been said.
3: Nard.
2: It's already been
1: nasty
2: said.
1: Nard. Nasty yes. Nard, that bitch-ass Nard. Your numbers. All right, go ahead. I'll accept it all. All right, yes.
9: All right.
1: Why do you want to fart on him, though?
9: I'm already tired of him being an activist like Derek says. He just needs to stop being on our side and just pick his own side.
2: I am on your
3: side.
2: But
3: he knows that he doesn't mean it.
9: Stop being on the girl's side. You only want to be on our side so that way you can find Mrs. Right or whatever you want to say. And it's kind of already getting annoying.
3: I love it.
2: I'm not being a fraud.
9: He is.
3: I love it.
1: He is a fraud.
3: He's a fraud, and she knows it.
9: He's on your side. Billy, or Derek's side. No, your side.
2: You don't even know what side
9: nudes,
2: you're on.
9: No food.
3: It's on our
9: yes,
3: side.
9: No food. Nudes.
1: Yes.
9: Nudes,
1: it's a nudes, tie. Nudes. It's a tie.
3: Whoa.
1: That's right. You'd rather get a compliment on a nude than some food.
3: You can't let a point in at 20 minutes after
1: sure
3: the game.
2: Yeah, the game's over. Where yeah. are you talking about?
1: Still throwing still running.
3: Shots. You're like, oh, we're going to count that.
1: Clock's still running. You're awesome, Samantha. No,
9: in
1: you,
9: Billy's show, I have to agree for Billy. Everybody else works for Billy. I always 100% agree with Billy.
1: I like it.
3: I do
1: like
3: too.
1: That, Samantha.
3: I do too.
1: Yeah, and I like that you don't like Norton. I like that you can see through this phony.
2: There's
1: he's
2: no
1: a phony.
2: I'm on their side.
9: Yes, big time phony. Nope. Yeah, no, you're only on our side so that way you can find a girl.
3: She knows what
9: yeah.
3: you're doing.
1: He see,
3: she knows what you're doing.
1: He thinks, if I just act
3: she
1: like I'm on,
3: exactly.
1: the, no, I'm all about women and
2: no,
1: stuff like that,
2: projecting.
1: Then women are gonna
3: no.
1: like me more.
2: She's projecting.
3: She knows what you're up to, pal.
2: I'm not up to nothing.
1: He's a fake. He's a fraud.
2: Because I see it from
3: he
2: their
3: he knows that you're trying to infiltrate their side to get a girl.
2: I mean, I'm on their side. They asked me to come over and support them,
3: nope.
2: and I did.
1: Nope. I
3: love
1: I
3: that
1: you.
3: She saw right through that.
1: Big fart on. Larid, yes. Who would you like to fart on?
10: I want to fart on Death.
3: Oh,
10: he
3: Death.
10: My lady.
1: Yeah, Dolly Parton.
5: Oh, that's right.
10: Please, Dolly, come back.
1: That was sad.
3: So sad.
1: Dolly Parton. I know. Larid has called in for years,
3: mm-hmm.
1: always loving on Dolly Parton.
3: He has,
5: what's
3: yeah.
5: not to love?
1: I mean, I could try to do like a 10 fart for Dolly, but I don't know if that'd be disrespectful. But in the case of Larid,
3: you're
1: I mean,
3: farting on Death.
1: Yeah.
3: Not on Dolly.
1: One fart on Death. I the almighty. Big farts on Death. Yeah, that was, what a rough week.
3: That was.
1: Now they're fighting over her money.
3: Yeah. Are already?
1: Yeah.
3: Already? Damn.
2: Who is? I thought she didn't have no kids.
4: I thought she didn't have no kids.
3: I mean, that's a great point. Who the hell's fighting over
1: She has
3: over
1: relatives,
3: it?
1: Nard.
3: Oh, all right. Okay.
5: Coming out of the woodwork.
1: All right, more farts next.
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1: Everybody. All right. More farts. Rock your body. Do some farts first. What's up? Tito. Yes, who would you like to fart?
27: I wanted to fart on Nard, man, first, because I don't know what the hell he had down his throat this past weekend, but he sounds like crap. And yeah. Just for being a flower all week, having that big old hairy mangina.
2: Yeah.
1: Well, Nard mangina. Says you don't get a throat like that unless you're the throat goat.
2: Yep, that happens.
1: So we'll do that.
27: Thank you, throat goat.
1: Yeah, you know, he's an expert. Appreciate you, buddy. Go to Cooper. Yes, Cooper.
28: I'd like to fart on my coworker, Daryl.
1: All right, what did Daryl do?
28: He's kind of like Nard. He sucks to work with. You don't really like hearing his voice, and he gives you a headache that only a beer can fix.
2: He sucks to work with.
1: Yes, Mr. Is it G-A-Y-L?
29: It's Gay Al. I want to start on Nard because he's always complimenting me on my food and never on my news. And plus, the dentist said we have to take it easy because he's going to lose his voice and he's not going to make any money for us.
2: Al.
1: What's up, Jay?
30: What's up, man?
1: What do you got?
30: Well, I want to fart on my sister-in-law, Lisa, and her boss, Heather, because she's a part-time girlfriend for my brother, Tony, and he's getting tired of that, so he wants to know what's up, get a day off, come over here, spend time with the family.
1: Okay, so he doesn't want a part-time girlfriend anymore. He wants to make her official.
30: Yeah.
1: All right.
2: All right.
1: Nice.
30: I want to fart on both of them. Okay. Both of them.
1: Big.
30: They sound like
1: I like both.
2: Both.
1: I'll accept both. And Delgado, yes. Who would you like to fart on?
31: Yo! Yo, so, Billy!
1: What you got, buddy?
31: Eric, Chris, you guys rock, man. Nasty Nard, you suck.
32: Yes, sir. He does.
31: Check this out. I didn't want to do this, but I have to fart on my wife, man.
1: What happened?
31: Yeah, she's going to Puerto Vallarta for 15 days. On vacation.
1: Without you?
31: Without me? Yeah, well, we have a kid in school, and I only have 5 days of vacation. So I want to fart on my boss, too.
1: Why are there so many women going on vacation without their dudes?
31: It is what it is, Billy.
1: He said, yeah, big fart on her. Would you, if she's like, well, you only get 5 days off, but that's going to interfere with my fun, so I'm going to be gone for 15 days. Would you? Man, I don't think I'd be there when she got back.
2: You'd be gone.
1: I would. I'd be gone. Ugh. What's up, Fonzo?
3: Yeah, I want to fart on myself.
1: On yourself?
3: Yeah.
1: What'd you do?
3: Proposing, finally.
1: Oh.
3: Ruining in my life.
1: Oh, yeah. Yeah. So, why'd you do that? Why would you? I mean, you know the stats, right? You've looked them up and all that.
3: Oh, yeah. I've listened to your show long enough to understand.
1: It's not all of them, though. You know, it's some of them. You know, there's a dark cloud, you know, over marriage. But maybe it'll work out, Fonzo. You have a 44% chance. And, well, it's less than that. 44% chance that you'll stay married. 17% chance that you guys will be happy. So you have that.
3: I'll take the 17. And also, what would make life better would be some Guns N' Roses tickets.
1: Jeez, oh, man. That would make it better, wouldn't it?
2: Yep.
1: Yep, I'm sure. Is he offering Guns N' Roses tickets
2: to
1: me?
2: No,
1: I think he's
2: begging.
1: Oh, I thought he was like, man, I know it'll make your life better. If you got to go see Guns N' Roses.
2: No, he's like, you know what would make my life better is, and then you just kind of hung up on him.
1: I didn't hang up on him. He hung up on me.
2: Oh.
1: So what's your problem?
2: Nothing.
4: Yeah, dude.
1: What's your deal?
4: Good deal.
1: What was that for?
4: Damn full moon.
2: Yeah.
1: What is that for, Nard? Why'd you go?
2: I don't know.
1: What do you know? What do you mean you don't know?
2: Came out.
1: Well, I'm proud of you. You just came out now.
4: Came out.
2: All right.
1: Teacher accused of scream mask gangbang with students is finally getting a divorce.
2: Mm.
1: Finally. So the feller, that was his wife, right? She did the scream mask gangbang.
2: Mm-hmm.
1: With all those students. Well, they're officially divorced now.
4: Okay, good.
1: What took so long?
4: I don't know.
1: Jeez.
4: I guess divorce can take time.
1: Excited bystander flashes his butt cheeks as hours-long police pursuits roll through L.A. neighborhood. So this guy, it was a full moon in Los Angeles. A police pursuit through Los Angeles ended in North Hollywood with the suspect in custody and an unexpected cameo caught on live TV. The police chase involved this suspect behind the wheel, right? Spectators poured outside as the pursuit snaked around multiple communities, with people filming on their phones and even waving as the suspect cruised by.
2: Mm-hmm.
1: One bystander took things a little too far, knowing that it was being recorded and the news was following it. He dropped his pants and then flashed his butt cheeks at the car as it zoomed by.
4: Yeah.
1: Oh, that's funny. Moment, a pervert gropes a woman in a Target in California as cops launch a manhunt. That's great. Just to go up and honk on him.
2: Mm-hmm.
1: And then I guess he grabbed her buttocks. He walked past her and then grabbed her buttocks. And it was caught on surveillance. They even got the dude's face. She did have a big ass, but that's not any excuse, sir. You can only look at it with your eyes. No touch, right? There's a whole song about it. Don't touch me there. That's her no-no square, sir. And you can't touch her there.
2: Mm.
1: Anyways, he's in trouble. They're looking for him. This bride's all mad. You know how it's like a big deal? You don't see the wedding dress until, like, whatever, you don't see her in the wedding dress until she's walking down the aisle or whatever that rule is.
4: Yeah. Mm-hmm. Yeah.
1: Well, yeah. This woman, she, you know, the husband didn't even know what the wedding dress looked like. It's supposed to be a surprise.
4: Right.
1: Well, the shop posted the dress online before the wedding. And so the husband saw it. So she was all upset that everybody else saw her dress and ruined her big day. And now she wants money.
4: Okay.
1: Because that'll ruin the big day.
4: Yeah.
1: And
4: gosh, Panda, she was just treated so poorly.
1: Yeah. Panda Express guest shocked when employees start standing on the fryer.
4: But it was a guest, not a worker? All right.
1: Well, the guest saw the worker on the fryer.
4: Oh, it was the worker on the fryer. Okay. Yeah. Yeah, that'd be a problem.
1: And Kylie Jenner wants bigger and more out there implants after sharing the exact boob job specs that she would like.
4: I love it.
1: I thought she already had big knockers.
4: God bless her.
1: She wants them to, like those Dr. J ones that he talks about.
4: I love it.
1: Those projecting ones, the Cadillac.
4: Project.
1: The Cadillac. Those things, right, of knockers.
4: Big knockers. Jugs.
1: Yeah, no.
4: She's going to have jugs.
7: Yes,
1: you
7: sir.
1: Got another name for boobs, Nard?
2: No.
1: You don't?
2: I'll
1: let you close out the show. Never mind. Sorry, Wendy. It's my fault. We'll see you next week.
8: It's back!
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around. Boy, I'll tell you what, I get really happy in my pants. It's Rock 101.1. It's my Iris. Sorry, was that too vulgar for the morning? I'm sorry. I haven't had my coffee yet. Sorry. Here's Naked and Famous.

0: 101.1. 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

Moving right along, it's Rock 101.1. It's Mighty Iris. Okay, so if you haven't listened to Weezer's new album, please listen to it over the weekend. That's like musical homework, and it's fun. Look up the LA Sound. That's what you're in for. That's my favorite song off.

Okay, guess what movie hit theaters today? And if you haven't seen the trailer for it, please look it up. It's called Buddy. It's Rock 101.1. It's clearly based on Barney the Dinosaur, but it's Buddy the Unicorn, and it's a horror film. And Keegan-Michael Key plays the voice of Buddy. Look up the trailers. They're teasers. They're so good. Here's Bush.

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miss guard skis as much as you do. While you wait for someone to bring back the fried cheese, we'll handle the music. 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

This is no laughing matter. We have tickets to give away. Boys and girls, settle down. It's Rock 101.1 along with Silver Bullet. Stop it. Okay, get your phones out and text the word guns, G-U-N-S, to 806-900-1011 so you can win Guns N' Roses tickets September 9th at Globe Life Field in Arlington. Good luck to you all. Here's Nirvana.

0: All right. I think we're going here. Hi there. How's that for an intro?
1: It's time.
0: All right. Hi, Pete. How are you?
2: I'm great.
0: Welcome to the Rockin' Pregame Show. It's the Red Raider Outfitter Rockin' Pregame Show. It is back. It is our season preview. Got a game coming up a week from tomorrow.
2: What year is this of the show?
0: I thought you meant what year is this. I was like, I'm pretty sure it's 2026, Pete. I don't know if that's your question. We got some problems. So, no, what year of the show? 11, maybe? I don't know. Sean,
3: it's year 11. Yeah, it says right on the sheet.
0: Oh, does it really?
3: On one of the sheets.
2: Man, that is outstanding.
0: Well, thanks for pointing that out. You're right. Season 11. Okay, I didn't see that. My bad. No, we were trying to get some things situated here.
3: Kinks to work out.
0: Yeah, exactly.
3: Every year.
0: So, it always is. It's just the way it goes. But anyway, it's the Red Raider Outfitter Rockin' Pregame. We're live from Smoked at United, 114th and Slide. Coming up today, we're going to spend a lot of time, obviously, just talking about the upcoming football season, things that happened in the off season. I mean, there was a lot. So,
3: yeah.
0: In case
3: what
0: off didn't season? Notice, it was crazy what happened in the off season. But also, this time of year is when you're looking at the, you know, like, look at the two deep and stuff and go, wow, who are these guys? I've never heard of this guy. And was he a transfer? Or was he a guy from the recruiting class 3 years ago? Or, you know, so we'll try to get you all filled in on that and some of the new names to watch and so forth. But you know, you got the whole college football world hating on the Red Raiders this offseason. So we'll discuss some of that. Lots of success on the recruiting trail. We'll have some recruiting updates. If you've been, you know, just out of pocket through the summer, like a lot of people, you know, you're just life changes and it's different. And maybe you didn't have time to stay plugged in to all the stuff. But we're going to get back to it today. So getting you caught up from the off season and lots of good news, lots of craziness. So let's just get right into it here. But we'll start with our rock and reality check,
3: Pete,
0: and we're back with
3: let's
0: that.
3: Let's go.
0: Pete, yeah, always like Pete starting with it and setting the tone, man.
2: Yeah, super excited. I mean, it's not like, you know, in years past where, man, Tech might be 7-5 this year, 6-6, and yeah. Get to the, you know, Poland Weed Eater Bowl. I mean, high expectations for this team. So there's high anticipation and excitement. I mean, I think the question most people are saying is, can this team go 12-0, which is, you know, crazy to even put out in the universe. So, you know, you got to go one game at a time. But, you know, what's been built at Texas Tech is something to be proud of and excited about. And so, you know, there's so many things that have happened and we're going to go through them. But, you know, things have kind of settled down for the most part. And, you know, it's game time next week. You know, yesterday I did a Zoom with Dana White, and Power Slap is coming to town Thursday, September 17th. And in talking to Dana, he said they set that up on that Thursday so he could go to the Red Raider game on Friday when they play Houston. So Dana White, super pumped to be there. He and Cody Campbell are friends, and he likes what Texas Tech is doing. It was just good to hear a guy who is so busy in this world knows about Texas Tech, and then he's bringing that power slap here, and I thought that was pretty cool. But you know, I'm an empty nester at home, and but I'm excited for what Texas Tech is doing. Can Will Hammond grind this out? They've brought in some backups now, and we'll see what can be done. I mean, I'm excited for Joey McGuire leading this team, and I would think every Red Raider fan is excited. You got 7 home games. You got a schedule that's advantageous if you can put it all together, and you know, you should be having high hopes for this year. And I'm excited about that. So I think excitement's the word, but you know, it's one thing to say it, but now it's up to this team to do it. Do everything they've been practicing for, the things they've done in June, July, and August, you know, paying off in November and December. And you know, again, I think back to, you know, when the good guy was here, and you know, they couldn't win a game in October and November, and that, you know, how deflating that was. And so, just excited. And I know Jarrett has all the excitement as well.
3: I don't know if I'm going to say that word 20 times, though. You sound like Coach McGuire every press conference. Like, I'm excited. Let's go.
2: Well,
3: I am.
2: He is, though.
3: But I am, too. That's, you know, I'm ready for football to be back. You got high school football returning, of course, which you're all over, Pete. Yeah. College football is coming back, and then NFL. You know, I know this isn't really a pro sports town, but my Cowboys, of course, this is the time when us Cowboy fans think, hey, this is the year. It's the year they get back on top.
2: Do you really think this is the year?
3: They're going to be really good, dude. Okay. Maybe it's just off-season talk. But
2: yeah, that's good. Okay.
3: This isn't a Cowboys preview, though, so don't get me started. No. I'll go 2 hours on the Cowboys. But, no, like the biggest difference between now and this time last year is proof of concept for Texas Tech. I mean, I know Jeff, rightfully so, don't get me wrong, and some of the other folks at the station and people around town that I talked to would be like, something bad's going to happen. There's no way that Tech's actually going to win the Big 12. It's just somebody will get hurt or this will happen or a rule will be violated and they'll be suspended. Like something. Right. It's Texas Tech. Well, they did it. They won the Big 12. They went to the college football playoff. They won a program best 12 games. So now we're talking the expectations to go undefeated. That's what happens.
2: Yeah.
3: You prove that you can do it and it's like, all right, well, this year you should go undefeated. Like you said, Pete, the schedule is favorable on paper. I think there'll be, just like every year, teams will look a lot different in terms of in the season. Most of the talk, not all the talk, but in terms of generally when you talk about like a whole conference, is based on the previous season. Now more than ever, teams can completely change with the transfer portal and NIL and everything. That being said, I thought Tech was going to be really good and had a very good chance of winning the Big 12 this time last year, and I certainly feel the same way this year. I know the proof is in the recruiting, the investment in the program, what, like you said, McGuire continues to build, the excitement. This isn't a one-year or two-year or a temporary thing. As several recruits have told me, Joey McGuire and that whole group, Texas Tech, are trying to build a college football empire. I had one guy actually say he would want to be like the Roman Empire, just conquer college football. We're going to talk about it later, but they have a top 10 high school recruiting class right now. They had a top 10 transfer class this last year after having the top transfer class the previous season. I mean, at some point it becomes inevitable, which is one of my favorite sports words, that you win when you start stacking that kind of talent. So, yeah, a lot of excitement around this season, the program in general, and I think we're going to get into it next segment, but a lot of hate for Texas Tech. That's what happens. That's when you know you're doing something right. You know, I know for me, just personally in my own little fishbowl, career-wise, when I had, you know, air quotes, competitors talking smack about me randomly, as we've seen Tech, that happened to Tech, even beyond just the Soresby stuff, I knew I was doing something right.
1: Right.
3: Like, all right, I'm ruffling feathers. I'm pissing people off. Bring it, you know? And I think, I want to mention, too, I'm very excited about the show on Paramount Plus.
0: Yeah, the program.
3: Program. I was actually interviewed for it, too. I'm excited to see the Tech stuff, but I was actually interviewed for it, too. So I'm told, I think they may have cut me. You know how that goes. I think I'm going to be in one of the episodes. So I don't really get nervous about doing this stuff.
2: Nice.
3: We've done it so many times. I'm pretty nervous about that, but I'm excited. I got to hang out a couple of times and talk with the guys that are actually, you know, the showrunners.
0: Mm-hmm.
3: Very knowledgeable guys, very good at what they do. They've done, like they did the Coach Prime show before as well. I think it's going to be a fair, honest, very entertaining four-part documentary on Texas Tech's crazy offseason. I was really honored to at least be interviewed for it too.
0: Well, hope you make it. We'll be watching for you. You'll be a big star.
3: Oh
0: now.
3: God,
0: gosh,
3: I'm really nervous about that.
2: You've said whatever you said. I know is good, and you probably look good.
3: We'll see.
0: It was Paramount Plus, I believe, September 10th.
3: September 4th.
0: Okay.
3: Yep.
2: And do they throw
3: fourth?
2: All
3: okay,
2: four episodes
3: I
2: out?
3: I don't know about that, actually. I'm not sure. Some do that. I love it when shows do that instead of just going one at a time, but.
0: Well, the trailer is out, and it's awesome. You can see it at rock101lubbock.com if you haven't seen it yet. We've got that posted there. So, Rock and Reality Check, it's pretty much the same thing for me. I'm just very excited. I'm excited because college football is back, and it's my favorite sport of everything is college football. And you throw in that Tech is great. That just makes it even that much better. And all the hate from the offseason that we'll talk more about, I think it's just fueled everybody. It's that chip on the shoulder that Tech is always Tech is at its best with a chip on the shoulder, something to prove, and just, you know, and that in that trailer of that show, it's like when McGuire comes on and says, "We're the most hated team in the country." Good. I love it. And you're just like, yeah, you know, that's what gets you fired up, you know. So, in basketball, you know, at the moment, looking like that's going to be good. The softball team's going to kill it again. You know, hopefully baseball's improved. I mean, it's a good time to be a Texas Tech Red Raider right now. I mean, it's just things are good. So a rocking reality check, things feel pretty good. And I'm glad to get to talking season over and get into playing season, you know. So, we got that. So we'll have some. It is still talking, I guess, on the show. It is talking season, but just ready for these games. 1 week from tomorrow, the first game against Abilene Christian. So we'll discuss kind of some of the things that happened over the summer during our hiatus. It was, man, there was just so much.

0: 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It's the Red Raider Outfitter rockin' pregame on Rock 101.1.
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6: All right, we are back. It's the first show. Sorry, trying to figure some things out here. All right, so over the summer, it was very very busy summer. There was the whole Soresby debacle, tragedy. I don't know what you call that, but the anger and the over-the-top response to all of that was so weird to see. And then to see the things that have happened since then involving other schools, and there's absolutely no outrage, it seemingly. And Tech just took all the heat for things. It just seemed so ridiculous, didn't it?
7: I think a couple of things are true. First off, when you talk about an athlete, especially a quarterback, gambling on sports, I understand why some people were upset. Now, I'm really glad you mentioned the over the top, because it was, in terms of the vitriol from everyone. And I think some of that is, a little bit of it is, again, going back to the whole quarterback gambling. When is there going to be someone saying, okay, enough is enough in terms of this Wild West landscape? Mm-hmm. But I think most of it, in terms of from the media, was just going after clicks.
6: Yeah,
7: you know,
6: yeah.
7: The response was, I see that all the time, and doing what I do for a living is like, oh, okay, here we go. Everyone's going to pile on and post some kind of video, multiple videos a day, because people are going to keep looking because it's drama.
6: Right.
7: And it's the off season.
6: Yeah.
7: You know, but then I think there's also a part of it, and I saw it at Big 12 Media Day. It was kind of like taken aback by it. That was like my 15th Big 12 Media Day or something like that. Mm-hmm. I mean, it's been in Dallas and Vegas and Frisco and Arlington, and I'd never noticed the vitriol towards Texas Tech like there was from, as I like to call us, the nerds, the nerd gang, a.k.a. the media.
6: Yeah.
7: There was all kinds of snickering. Our guy, Sean Dillon, of course, had that question to Brett Yormark, the commissioner, and he acted all weird, stand up and blah, blah, you know, all that stuff, didn't answer the question. And just all the snickering about Tech and everything, I was just kind of, it felt kind of weirdly like high school.
6: Like
7: to where, like, there'd be snickering and I'd walk over and they'd get real quiet because I cover Tech, you know, and I'd be like, okay, nerds, whatever. You know, I could walk off. But it was real. And I think it all stems from Texas Tech having success.

0: I think these schools, whether it be like a TCU or a Baylor or a Iowa State, whoever, Kansas, clearly, they can deal with Oklahoma or Texas dominating. Mm-hmm. They can't deal with Texas Tech dominating. Yeah. They just, something with that just, it's kind of like that Batman movie where Joker says, if it's according to the plan, everybody goes along with it, even if it's insane. But if it, you go off script and go off plan, everybody loses their mind and freaks out. And I think that's what we're seeing a little bit with Texas Tech. And then the whole Soresby thing happened. It's like, aha, here's something we could jump on, you know, and really crucify Texas Tech over.
1: Yeah.
2: Yeah, I was surprised about, I mean, there's such hate when other people are spent, other programs are spending just as much money, if not more. But, you know, everybody's picking on Tech. But I looked at it the different way. You know, I talked to several Red Raiders who played for Joey in the first and second and third years. And when McGuire preached, we keep distractions out of the building. You got a problem with your girlfriend, you got a problem with your parents, you got a problem with your job, leave it at the door. But I felt like, and now, I mean, Tech is such big time now, but, you know, they were creating a lot of the distractions, complaining about the Friday game. You know, we want Texas. And then, you know, the Soresby stuff, that always bothered me because it wasn't like he, if he had come forward and said, hey, I got a problem. Man, that's cool. We understand. Thank you. But he got caught.
1: Yeah.
2: And that made it all different for me. So I'm just glad that cloud is now down. I mean, all that stuff is over. It's time to play football and to keep distractions out. You know, you got to focus on the game at hand.
0: Let me ask you, both of y'all, a question. Yeah. Do you think Texas Tech and McGuire should have backed Soresby the way they did or not? Do you think that was the right decision?
1: I think in the moment, I mean, I appreciate what they were trying to do, but I think they got themselves so deep into it that it almost just looked, it just looked cringy. In
0: the video
1: they,
0: was
1: the
0: cringy.
1: They, yes.
0: Oh, and that was a bad idea.
1: But they were in a tough situation. You know, I get it was an unprecedented, weird situation and trying to do damage control. I thought one of the worst things they did was they waited too long to respond in any way. And by the time they started responding, yeah, I felt like the hole had already been dug and they were trying to climb out of something that there was no good answers at that point. They couldn't get ahead of anything with it. But they were also dealing with, I get the whole gambling thing. I don't condone that. But what I don't like about all of it was it's selective moral outrage.
0: Yeah.
1: And I thought it was stupid. And to think that this thing is the one thing that is absolutely going to ruin college football when there's a million other things that teams are doing and players are doing every day. And selective moral outrage. So that was the part I just got so sick of. But I don't think Tech did a great job ultimately of getting ahead of that story. And they were too late to try to explain it. And it just ended up looking really bad.
0: They were too late. And then that video was cringy. I mean, it was weird.
1: Yeah.
0: It was very awkward. The all around.
1: Yeah.
0: You know, I get what they're trying to do, but execution and the timing.
1: Yeah.
0: Either don't respond and just go through the process or early on, some kind of something else than what they did.
1: Just, you know, I hope they learned
0: something. What do you think,
2: Pete? Yeah, well, you know, McGuire, I mean, he loves his players more than a lot of coaches do. I mean, he is all in. So I understand how they backed this kid. And he did have a problem, and they want to make sure he gets better. And, you know, people are saying, well, he's not a Red Raider. I mean, he practiced with the team.
0: Yeah.
2: He was in the spring game. He is a Red Raider. He's just never going to have played in a football game. So he was part of the team, so I understand how they backed him, but you're right. They waited too long, and you know, then the Big 12 is like, you know, we're going to shut it down. I mean, you know, everybody started the, how can we block Texas Tech? And that really started creating the hate on that as well.
1: And
2: oh, my gosh, they're going to play this guy. We're not going to play him. I mean, we're not going to play Texas
0: Tech.
2: And
0: soft.
2: That's crazy.
1: And that's why I say if Tech would have been, you know, a 6-6 team and they had Brendan Soresby.
0: What about Cincinnati?
1: Nobody would have
0: said
1: what's the thing. Yes, exactly.
0: Nobody seems to care that they knew before last season.
1: Yeah.
0: Why does nobody care about that?
1: I know.
0: I don't understand.
1: Yeah, and it's only because it's fueled by the hatred for Tech and what they're doing with the money and new to the party here.
0: Here's the truth. If Soresby had played this season, Tech doesn't lose a game in the regular season. It's not even close. I mean, as of right now, even without him, ESPN, who is not a big Tech fan necessarily, they're like lowest win percentage in terms of matchups, game per game, is 80%.
1: Wow.
2: And they do play games on the road.
0: That's on the road at Baylor. So every game is like at least 85% chance of winning, except for that one Baylor game, which kind of makes sense. Really, it's on the road, and it's kind of weird with McGuire and Blanchard and some of the staff coming from over there. But another side of this is recruiting. And I even asked McGuire about it going back to Big 12 Media Day, just the effect that this whole Sorsby thing and the way Texas Tech did it, how has it had on recruiting? And he said it's actually been very positive because, like, think about it with your own kids. You send your kid to go play for somebody. Do you want him just to drop him the minute things – because things can and will go bad for your kid when he's in college. Do you want a guy who says, you know what, no, hands off. Like, he broke a cardinal rule or whatever. Cardinals made a cardinal sin. I'm done. I'm washing my hands. Or do you want somebody who's going to back him through thick and thin? Yeah. So and they got – Coach McGuire and all the Tech coaches have to look these parents and these families in the eye and, you know, be able to back up saying, I got your kid, you know. And so several recruits have actually said they look at it as a positive. Like, see, here's proof. Yeah. There was pressure put on McGuire. There was pressure put on the program, and they didn't back away from Sorsby. They had his back all the way through, you know, throughout. So it's been good from that perspective.
2: And you remember in one of the press conferences, he talked about how Sorsby's parents called and said, "Man, you guys are taking heat." And, are you really? You know, and I think they were surprised as much as they backed Sorsby.
0: Yep. Yeah, and you know. Look, I don't think Tech's lost a commit since the Sorsby deal. They've picked up several elite recruits or commits, especially here just recently, but I don't think they've lost anybody since then. So it's not like there was any – because that was something I hear about is the recruiting angle and stuff, and there are a lot of fans concerned like, oh, Tech's going to lose recruits because of the Sorsby thing. And I was like, what are you talking about?
1: Yeah.
0: You know, nobody's looking at it. Everybody thinks about their own, themselves, their own kid. And if you look at it from that lens – McGuire and Texas Tech look great in terms of having their players back.
1: Yeah, yeah. That's interesting to hear that because that was one. I mean, that was a big deal. Everybody freaking out over what the recruits are going to do. But you're right. As a parent, you do. You want somebody that's standing by your kid.
0: It was
1: you would stand
0: positive.
1: By your own kid and you know and defend them and be there to support them. You know, but. Okay, so yeah, that was obviously that was the biggest off-season story for sure. But another one that was kind of a controversy, I guess, was this whole thing about the Friday night game. You know, Tech playing Houston on a Friday night. I don't know that I minded that much. I don't know. People were really up in arms about that, it seemed like, but...
0: Depends on if you have a kid playing on Friday night or not. You know what I mean?
1: I mean, I get the Friday night lights and high school football and everything, but in the big picture, I guess after all that Sorsby stuff and everything, it just didn't seem like as big a deal to me personally. I didn't mind it because for me, it's going to allow me to see more football this year because I'm going to go, like Friday night game, I'm going to go see Tech Friday night, and then the next day I'm getting up and I'm going to go up to Norman, see my daughter, and go to the game
0: Who
1: up there.
0: Who are they playing?
1: I think that one, week three, I think OU plays UNM, so not a great game, really.
0: Still,
1: but UNM might be a little salty this year. Who knows? But more football for me, so I don't mind the Friday night games.
2: Yeah, but with the Big 12, isn't it? It wasn't like picking on Tech. The other Big 12 teams are going to play on Friday.
0: Yeah, it was their turn.
2: So that's why you got just. I mean, I was surprised it was such a big to do. Of course, recruits can't come, Metroplex people might not be able to come getting off work at 5 or something. Or you know, you're going to have to make some changes. But when you look at Kansas is going to play, other teams are going to play. You got to roll with the punches.
0: You got to do it. I think it's you could argue it's the biggest game of the year.
1: Right.
0: I mean, as you get later, it's like every game. Well, this is the biggest game. You know?
1: Right. Right.
0: The stakes get higher, but. You know, it's a ranked matchup against an in-state opponent.
1: Mm-hmm. Who should be pretty good.
0: And they were undefeated on the road last year. So, you know, I know that's last year, but that's something to consider. This coaching staff can get this team prepared to win big games on the road. Mm-hmm. But for Tech, what they don't like is, A, like you said, the recruits can't come. That would be an amazing recruiting opportunity. I mean, there'll be some who play on Thursday, you know, who could come, but not a lot, not the majority. And then also... A big part of this fan base, it travels from DFW or Houston or Austin, you know. So they're worried about selling out, you know, that game and having the whole
1: – PTO time, baby.
0: The full crowd there on hand, which they you know, could possibly need against a good Houston team.
1: Now, if it comes down to it and there was a choice, yes, I would – college football should always be Saturday.
2: Right.
1: always, everywhere, every year, every game. I wish it was just Saturday, you know. But I just wasn't, it didn't affect me personally, you know, I guess.
0: And
1: so,
0: just being objective from the Big 12's perspective, you have a ranked game on ESPN. Everybody, you know, that's going to be one of your most watched games.
1: Yeah, would there be other games that night, or is that the only game? Or
0: I don't know, but it's going to be.
1: There'll be few games,
0: yeah,
1: I think. If
0: I mean, that'll be on every bar across the country because it's on ESPN. I mean, that's the truth. Yeah. So.
2: And you got a Thanksgiving game, too, on a Thursday night.
0: Yep.
1: Yeah, see, that'll be cool, too.
2: We got to work on Thanksgiving. So.
1: I know, right? I know. I was thinking about that. I was like, man, that's going to cut into my nap time, man, after three or four plates of turkey and dressing, and then come here to do the show. Wow.
0: I've kind of given up Thanksgiving for the most part in terms of like going back home and seeing family and stuff since doing this. Sometimes, like, surprisingly, there's been some years where we didn't have to work either on or the day after Thanksgiving, you know, but it's few and far between. That's just kind of the give and take of it, you know?
1: Yeah, that's true, yeah. All right, well, there's the other stuff that happened. I'm sure we'll cover in some of these, some of the things we want to get to, but we run out of time on some of these segments because we get going on some things. But we will probably swing back and talk about, obviously Will Hammond, you know, his comeback.
0: Yeah.
1: And the Castellanos guy, you know, committing, the backup quarterback, apparently, and then transfers. I mean, there's all kinds of stuff to get to today. But when we come back next here, we'll talk some recruiting.
0: Let's do it.
1: Updated a little bit on what's been going on. If you haven't been keeping up with that over the summer, we'll get you updated on that. So the Red Raider Outfitter Rockin' Pregame continuing from Smoked at United Supermarkets, 114th and Slide on Rock 101.1.
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3: What's new in Texas Tech recruiting? 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
1: All right, recruiting over the summer, it remains hot. I mean, you know, there's so much talk and focus on transfers all the time. You get to where that almost seems like what it's all about. Then sometimes it's easy to go, wait a minute, they're killing it in high school recruiting too. I mean, they're a major way. So, fill us in on what has happened.
0: Yeah, to your point, Tech's 2027 class ranks eighth nationally. And some people may say, oh, well, it's a long time till December and signing date. While that is true, on the other hand, I think all but one of the top 250 players in the country have already committed and are like, I mean, yeah, some of them are trying to be flipped and whatnot, but basically what you're talking about is Tech's going to have a top 10 class unless they lose some guys. And it, boy, what a class it is beyond just the top 10 status. To give you an idea, this is pretty exciting. Tech has 2 5-stars in that class, 8 4-stars, 7 of the top 117 recruits in the country, and 8 of the top 50 recruits in Texas in this class. And it's not even that big of a class in terms of, you're not talking about 25 or 30 guys. I think there's 19 dudes committed. And the top 10 are, I mean, all of them are 4-star or higher. I mean, that's wild.
2: Yeah.
0: That was like 5, 6, if not a decade of recruiting to get that.
2: Yeah.
0: And how many 5-stars have we seen Tech sign pre-Joey McGuire? You know, I mean, not many, right? And they've all had some kind of like family tie, been a legacy, or, you know, really tied with a position coach.
1: Or there might have been a discipline problem or some kind of weird thing
0: that
1: other teams passed on,
0: that's
1: perhaps.
0: True. Yeah. That's true. Yeah. That happened a lot more than was reported, to be honest. And I want to talk, just kind of, I wrote a story earlier this week. I asked Coach McGuire about, you know, why are you having this much success, you know, and he said, you know, well, contrary to popular belief, it's not all about the money.
2: Yeah.
0: Now, both things are true. The NIL era and Tech make heavily investing in this program is a huge deal. It gets recruits to the table, Texas Tech to the table. But also the second thing is it goes beyond that.
2: Yeah.
0: I mean, anybody who spent time with Joey McGuire knows what kind of salesman he is. I mean, unbelievable, and just unbelievable dude. It's just the truth. And he's been like that. He's been the same dude, knowing him way back in the Cedar Hill, a little bit, knowing him back in the Cedar Hill days. James Blanchard and his personnel department, the facilities, going back to the beyond just NIL money and paint, money whipping these players, the investing in these great facilities, the alignment of the administration. You know, we just saw a record enrollment of over 45,000. Look, they know, if you know, you know, football success leads to high enrollment numbers.
2: Yeah.
0: So that's mission accomplished after that great season last year. That's a big reason for this alignment throughout the administration. Obviously, Cody Campbell and some others play a big role in that as well, with him being on the board. But there are a lot of factors going into this success. It's not one thing. It's several things.
2: Yeah.
0: But, yes, money does get you to the table. So when you hear, like I have no doubt you'll hear during the broadcast, oh, Texas Tech bought themselves another team for the 20th time, you know, every game.
2: Yeah.
0: Just know, yes, I mean, every program that's good in the country is spending a lot of money, whether it's Ohio State or Texas Tech or Texas or Oklahoma.
1: Miami,
0: I mean, if you're Oregon, Miami, if you're not spending money, you're not even in the conversation. You're a nobody this day. But then there's beyond that, the culture. You know, we talking about Sorsby last segment in terms of coach having his back. Those guys remember the recruits, their families, they remember who did what, who stuck to their word, who was talking a big game but then didn't deliver. And, like, with all the interviews we did on local media day earlier this month, the one thing that kept coming up from players is, everything McGuire told me, he's done, and then some. Like, I thought, like, maybe they're just putting on a show to recruit me like a lot of coaches do, but no, he's actually been more, like, involved, more had my back, had more energy every day. He's like, he's not fake. It's the real deal. So all that plays a role in Tech success. And when you hear all these stars and the high rankings and all that, and when ultimately what this does is it guarantees success. I mean, you have to, like, I don't care how good a coach you are or how bad you are. At some point, when you have guys, 300-pound monsters who can run faster than some other teams' running backs, lined up, and then the depth behind it, it becomes, like, again, inevitable.
2: Yeah.
0: You're going to win a lot of ball games.
2: Right.
0: Now, do you win in the playoffs and all that stuff? We'll see. But, I just wanted to get on my soapbox about that. I've hear about it so much.
2: Right.
0: Money, money, money, money. And people, like, every time I post a commit story, it's like, oh, Tech broke the bank again. You know, And like the 2028 offensive lineman from California who just committed this week, Austin Atala, you know, he took less money than he got from some other schools that offered from other schools to come to Tech. In part, yes, his grandparents do live out here in West Texas, but also because of that.

0: visit he had in June. He came and saw what Texas Tech is doing, and he described it as eye-opening. Like, as soon as he came on that visit, he's like, Tech is it. This is it.
1: Yeah, he said, yeah, he knew it when he came for the visit, yeah. And to see that, you know, his final three schools, I guess, were Tech, USC, and Texas. And that's just got to burn Texas. They always dismiss things like that. Well, we just weren't really, you know, we
0: pulled that offer.
1: They can't say that anymore,
0: right. Which is hilarious.
1: Yeah, because
0: you can't say that they pulled the offer from Jalen Brewster, the number one recruit, the number one defensive lineman.
1: Right.
0: I mean, you can't. And this Austin Natale guy.
1: Yeah.
0: And on guys we could talk about that are like, you know, the highest rated guys. But, you know, we were talking about hate in that first segment and how much Tech is being like, all of a sudden, people popping off out of nowhere. Sark with that, you know, easy schedule comment.
1: Right, yeah.
0: Look, without having, like, a conversation with them about it, I would be willing to bet a lot of money. Man, I always got to, like, after the Sorsby stuff, when I say that, I'm like, dang. But I would. Hypothetically, I would be willing to bet a lot of money that is a reaction to basically Tech kicking his butt for recruits in the state. You know, even Georgia being so loud about the whole Sorsby stuff. I mean, you go in there and you take LaDainian Guyton, who, holy man, I can't wait for some of y'all to see this dude in person.
1: All I hear he is a freak.
0: Violent, too.
1: Yes,
0: violent and heavy-handed, as one personnel guy told me. He's 17 going on 32.
1: Yeah.
0: What he looks like.
1: Yeah.
0: Talk about the grown men we like to talk about.
1: Yeah.
0: But, yeah, another big news this I know I'm going to run out of time. But another big news item this week, Jalen Brewster shutting down his recruitment. Look, I have heard from Tech's side, from very good sources, I'll say, they were confident throughout this. Now, he visited Florida a lot. LSU, speaking of money, really went after him, and he enjoyed his visit, too, there. Like, they did a good job recruiting him. But I was hearing from other guys at 247 National guys who were talking to the Brewsters and their representation that, look, you know, Tech's still in a good spot here. And then I was talking to people here in Lubbock, like, he's not going anywhere. Don't worry. Like, tell your customers not to worry.
1: Yeah.
0: He's not going anywhere. Turns out he shut down his recruitment, Wednesday, and, you know, he's going to be a Red Raider. That's crazy that he had to transfer to Georgia, though, too, with all that.
1: What's that all about? Do you know?
0: So he was trying, I think it was Mike Roach. I think it may have, Mike Roach, 247, had a story on it. And the gist is basically some guidance counselors gave him some bad advice in terms of he wanted to graduate early, enroll at Tech in the spring, and the track they had him on, he wasn't going to be able to do that.
1: Okay.
0: So obviously the family, Jalen, they were upset with not the coaches and the team at Cedar Hill, but obviously the guidance counselors basically sabotaging him, you know?
1: Yeah.
0: Whether it's, I mean, you'd have to think it's just ignorance, just somebody, somebody. That's like you could lose your job, that kind of mess up, you know? I mean, you have one job.
1: Right.
0: Get these guys on the right track to do what they want to do, you
1: right.
0: know, moving forward. And somebody, you know, dropped the ball there. So, and then transferring in-state, he wasn't going to be eligible because UIL is very strict in terms of their transfer rules.
1: Mm-hmm.
0: There's been several high-profile players who have transferred this offseason who are ineligible. So Brewster's able to transfer. He went to the defending national champs in Buford, Georgia. So they just got better, you know. So that'd be interesting to watch that.
1: Yeah.
0: But, you know, I assume most people know how good this guy is. 300-pound monster of a defensive tackle. Moonlights as a running back, and he's very good, too. Anthony Sweeney, the other 5-star out of Maryland, your neck of the woods. Just an elite edge.
1: I wonder if he likes vanilla cream sodas and things like you do. You'll always like the flavors.
0: Probably. He's Yankees, so you know.
2: I like blue cheese, too.
0: Yeah. Oh, here we go.
1: I ain't no blue cheese. Anyway, continue.
0: Yeah. This one guy who doesn't get talked about as much, gets kind of lost in the shuffle, is Gideon Gash. They got out of Michigan. He has several family members that have went to and played several different sports at Michigan and Michigan State.
1: Oh, wow.
0: And there were a lot of, like, predictions of him going to Michigan State. Nope. He's headed for Texas Tech. And I've been told by a very good source, don't be surprised if he starts as a freshman.
1: Really?
0: One of your corner spots. I mean, he's just a stud. 6'4", 205, who run like the wind.
1: As
0: aggressive.
1: A
0: as a corner.
1: 6'4", as a corner.
0: Yeah.
1: Wow, that's...
0: Yeah, he's a stud. Sherrod Baker, I can't believe this is like the fourth guy I'm talking about. It's one of the best running back highlight reels I've ever seen. He had that 99-yard run that was all that went viral. The scrimmage, but he ran for over 3,000 yards last year at that level.
1: And that
0: DeSoto.
1: That video, it's like it seemed like the entire defense had him wrapped up, and he just. He got out of it. That's crazy.
0: Yeah, DeSoto won. I can't remember if it was Division One or Division Two. Fortunately, I don't have to keep up with that kind of stuff as much. But very high level Texas high school football. He led DeSoto to the state championship. Had one of the great runs in Texas high school football history. Like I said, over 3,000 yards. He played quarterback some when they needed him to as well. Threw for another like 6 or 7 touchdowns last year. Just really carried, doing me wrong, a loaded DeSoto team. You know, but they play like South Lake, Cedar Hill, Duncanville. Mm-hmm. You know, I mean, they play like great competition week in and week out. And the guy stood out, you know. Number one running back in Texas. I think number 4 nationally, 4-star recruit. Number 71 overall player in the country, you know, regardless of position, is Sherrod Baker. He's listed as 4th. Your 4th highest rated commit. I mean, I don't see how he doesn't play immediately based on what I've seen.
1: Yeah.
0: I mean, I think it's one of those guys you look back and be like, remember Sherrod Baker in high school? Holy, you know, like some of these guys we see in the NFL, the stars, their high school film. I'll quickly go through. Kavion Bryant, he had a rough game last night. Not really his fault. They lost to Jefferson. You know, his team was clearly overmatched, but his ability, his competitiveness.
1: Did he get injured?
0: He did. Yeah, he did, but he came back. Okay. You know, I think he got injured twice, actually, but came back. That's going to be something to watch because I don't know if it was just who they were playing or what. I don't pretend to know, you know, what his high school offensive line is like, but based on what I've seen and heard, it didn't go well last night. Like, he was running for his life. Good thing is he's one of the most athletic guys in the country, 4-star recruit, Elite 11 finalist. Number 8 quarterback in the country. So really like him. Benny Easter, they got 2 receivers I really like in this commitment class, 2 of the best in Texas. Benny Easter, he's ranked as the number 14 overall player in Texas, and then Julian Caldwell from Argyle, he's a top 50 player in Texas as well. So, I mean, on and on and on with the 4-stars. This class is loaded. Even some of the guys that aren't, like, they went NFL Europe, they got a couple of commits from some guys in, like, a native of Germany who plays for the team in London.
1: Wow.
0: Some offense and defense alignment that, like, freaks. I think one guy's an edge. I actually interviewed Adeola Werner in 6'3", 245. And supposedly in talking with people at Tech and then talking with him, like, his speed, strength, frame ratio is, like, off the charts. Like, they had him come for camp. They were making the rounds from Europe. They went to TCU Tech, several places in the South and Southwest, Georgia. And they were going to have this guy work out, Werner. And as soon as they, like, stepped off the bus, they're like, all right, you know what? You can put the cleats away. We're offering you a scholarship, buddy.
1: Wow.
0: Like, you look like a freak. Like, you don't have to run around. You're good. So there are some sneaky guys down, like, not just the highly rated 4-stars that, man, their ceiling are impressive. It's really exciting.
1: So, is there any other guys? We still got a few minutes here. Yeah.
0: This is more time than usual.
1: I
0: feel like I have to, like, hurry up, go, you know, with this recruiting segment.
1: You got like 4 minutes probably.
0: Oh, wow. Okay. there are some guys like Hunter Hogg, 6'2", 195 out of Smithson Valley. One of the best safeties in Texas. He's a top 100 overall player in the state of Texas, and he does a lot for his team. Like, he'll play offense as a receiver, very good. He's great on special teams. But at safety, I think, let's say 3 years from now, he has a very good chance of being a star safety, a starting free safety. Like, he's not as big as Cole Wisniewski is, but he's 6'2", and he's faster than him. Very aggressive, violent is a word I like to use a lot. But he's also great in coverage. Like, he's like a dynamic safety type I'm really excited about. Dante Perkins, defensive tackle, already 6'4", 300 pounds out of the Houston, Spring Westfield High School. He would have been like the first guy we would have let off like 5-6 years ago talking about. You know, just a monster. Speaking of, Kyron Haywood from one of the best programs in the state, Denton Geyer. That defensive line, I think all 4 of their starting defensive line is going Division I.
1: Wow.
0: So, dang. I mean, that's pretty impressive.
1: That is,
0: He was, he was really good as a sophomore. He was starting varsity stud as a sophomore. So he has like 40-something offers, big schools. I don't know how many of them were committable.

0: guy now. He's 6'1", 260. So think kind of a SGA, Skylar Gil Howard type, you know, in terms of high motor, very physical, but a little bit undersized for a defensive tackle. But I love him. I think he's going to be great. I mentioned the NFL Academy. You know, I mentioned the other guy, Warner, the edge. Zarius Matavo, 6'5", 300-pound offensive lineman, offensive tackle. So he's one of their studs. He picked Tech over, you know, a couple of really good offers. I think it'll be interesting to see how these NFL Europe guys develop in America. You know, like, they're not facing the same competition necessarily, even that a lot of these high school guys are. But I really like him. And then even looking forward, you know, I mentioned Atala, the 2028 class. Tech is in for a lot of, like, elite. Like, there's a chance the 2028 class could be top five if they get, like, if they go after enough guys, if they want enough guys. And then, look, I know this sounds futuristic, but even 2029, I mean, they're out ahead for the top recruit in that class, Ryder Flugits.
1: Okay, I was about to say, yeah. I just had a text here about, ask about baby Flugits.
0: Yeah, you know, he's the number one recruit right now, early, and he's 2029, so he's just starting, what, his sophomore year, is that right? Yeah, sophomore year in high school. But obviously, he's the son of Lawrence Flugents, the All-American linebacker. Yeah. Also, you know, his mom was an athlete at Tech as well. Tech was the first team to offer him. There's like three stories on him and his ties with Texas Tech on Inside the Red Raiders if you want to check it out. But bottom line is Tech is standing out to him. I'd be very surprised if he doesn't end up as a Red Raider. And, you know, I can't say I've seen a lot of him play. The dude is, you know, I don't even know if he has a license yet, you know what I mean? But he's been to a lot of camps. He has played some. I've seen some of his highlights. And, you know, he's a freak already as a sophomore in high school.
1: It's so crazy with the recruiting when you're talking about, I mean, like you said, 2029 and things like that. You're just like, what?
0: Yeah, I give my son's class of 2030. He just started high school. I'm like,
2: wow.
0: He tried to, like, he always tries to pop off. Like, yeah, I'm already been being recruited. Like, no, you're not. No, you're not. You got some work to do, boy. You really go out in the weight room. What are you doing? But that hits home, like, with this, you know, the initial rankings for 2029 came out, and the Ryder Flugents, and, you know, Texas Tech ties and everything. I started thinking, that's just 1 year away from my boy. I said, what? We're going to get out there and run some sprints. Do some bench press. Do some power lifts. Like, what are you doing? Come on.
1: That's funny, man. All right. Well, it's crazy to hear this list of these guys, you know, that they're recruiting them. Because we're just our boss here, Jay, we were talking about the other day just about how funny it was to think that, you know, it wasn't that long ago when if Tech had a guy who was a four-star scheduling a visit to Tech.
0: Oh, yeah.
1: It was like, oh, man, they got a four-star in town. Have you heard about that four-star that's coming to town to visit? But most of the time we weren't going to get him. But it was that was big news, and that was excitement. And now, I mean,
0: I've started to see a shift to your point, to you and Jay's point, where, like, before, like, it was that. And now, if it's a three-star, even if we're talking about, like, one of the top players in Texas, guys are like, oh, he's only a three-star.
1: You're right.
0: Tech fans, I'm like, come on now, don't get snobby. Don't be, come on, this guy's a good football player.
1: You know, I'm with you all, because I find myself even sometime, I go, oh, he's a three-star? Oh, all right, whatever. It's crazy.
0: I want to say, if anybody takes anything from what I said in this segment away, it would be, this is not a 1 or 2 year thing. This is, expect this to be the norm.
1: It's just
0: moving
1: forward.
0: Yeah. And with the stability of Joey McGuire, and head coach, and him, I believe him when he says he wants to die a Red Raider, all those things. You know, he's not going anywhere. The investment looks like it's going to continue. Again, going back to the alignment from the chancellor to the athletic director to the head coach, and it's not just with football, but certainly with football. Tech's playing the long game. I expect this type of recruiting, you know, moving forward. I don't know for however long, you know.
1: All right. Well, that's exciting. Like I said, talking season is fun, but I'm ready for playing season to get here. But that kind of stuff, man, that's the kind of stuff gets you fired up right there. All right, coming up next, you know, Baron Morton is gone now. And also, you know, the Sorsby guy that you might have heard of over the summer, he's not in the picture anymore. And Will Hammond, seemingly the starter, you know, for, you know, QB1, it appears. But then they bring in this Castellanos guy, maybe. Who knows? Is he a backup quarterback? Is it wide receiver usage? I mean, or both? Or what can they do with him? But we'll talk some of that in Red Raider offense when we come back here on the Red Raider Outfitter Rockin' Pregame from Smoked at United Supermarkets, 114th and Slide, powered by Coca-Cola on Rock 101.1.
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1: Okay, well, that's not going to happen there. My button malfunctioned. I hate when that happens. Nobody wants their button malfunctioning.
0: It's never happened to you
1: right?
0: Before.
1: Yeah, no, it hasn't, especially not live on the air here. So, no. I don't know what happened there. All right. It's the button, you know? What are you going to do?
12: Hey, I just wanted to mention one other thing. You know, another positive for Texas Tech, sure they see the facilities and the culture, but getting to the next level. Do you see all these Red Raiders crushing it in the NFL? Guys, Detroit loves Skylar Gilhoward. Yeah. Caleb Douglas is a starter. And then you got Jacob Rodriguez, of course. And then Baron Morton, much maligned after the Oregon
0: Bailey,
12: game.
0: Bailey, Height, all of them.
12: Yeah, all of them. So, their skills improve at Texas Tech under this staff. And, you want to get to the league, and I think that is huge. Just every guy has been excelling. Now, are they going to make the rosters? A lot of them are, but, you know, Baron Morton led a two-minute drive. He got the punt for the Patriots, and, you know, I'm just excited to see what these guys do at the next level, and I think guys see that, and they want to come to Tech because they know they're going to improve. Because the bottom line, that's the goal, is to get to the league.
1: But you're right, it's that proof of concept thing you're talking about. I mean, yeah, guys.
0: That's an excellent point. There's so many factors, I forgot to mention it, but that is a huge factor, Pete. I'm glad you brought that up.
1: All right, so let's talk some Red Raider offense. You know, we'll start with quarterback, because obviously that's where, you know, that's one of the things on the team that, you know, with Hammond coming back from his surgery, and you know, when they had Sorsby, it didn't look like Hammond was going to be ready for the season anyway. Yeah. Well, then suddenly Sorsby's out of the question, and then it's a miraculous recovery. He's ahead of schedule. He's going to be the starter. So then you're like, okay, all right, I guess. And you even called it. I can remember before we went on our summer hiatus, you said, okay, just watch. You know, Will Hammond will have a miraculous recovery and be ahead of schedule. Sure enough, that's what happened. But
0: I will say, McGuire, I don't know if this may be coach speak, to be honest, but he said, like, when I said he'd be ready by week three, that was with the thought that Sorsby would be here, and that though he would be cleared in time, we would bring him along slowly.
1: Yeah.
0: So.
1: And they would have had that luxury to be able to do that. Yeah.
0: Still, you know, well, it always seems to work out that way.
1: Well, it seems like if Hammond is fully recovered and he can stay healthy, I think people are forgetting how good he is and what his pedigree was coming in to the team, and I think nationally people are sitting there going, well, they don't have a quarterback now since they don't have Sorsby, so that's going to be a major weakness. I don't see it that way. What do you think?
0: I think the national folks have no idea what they're talking about. I think it's interesting to – I wonder if the Ohio State, the people that cover them, like that work the beat, Michigan, they feel the same way, or if it's just like Tech's a new kid on the block. But – I mean, a lot of national folks are saying that Hammond may not be ready until week three. Like, this week they're still saying that.
1: Yeah.
0: We've been seeing him out of camp running around, you know. Obviously, he was cleared in July. So, first off, a lot, not all, but a lot of national guys, they don't know what they're talking about. Yeah. So, let's make sure we know that. He has looked good. He's thrown really well. Quarterback is the toughest position to judge in the offseason. They don't got to worry about getting hit.
1: Right.
0: It's not real football.
1: Right.
0: They're playing flag football. That's not real, you know, football. So I sound like John Madden. We're playing football. It's not football. But he does have a great pedigree. Mm-hmm. He has had some really good games in his past, like the Utah game is something to point to, of course. Even the Arizona State game, he led Tech on for a couple of touchdowns late in that game, gave Tech the lead, you know, with a minute or two left. You know, I like what I've seen from Hammond. Will he be able to run like he could before, you know, Pete? Will he be able to get outside the pocket and buy time? All those things. How does he manage a game with what is expected to be an amazing running game and an amazing defense again?
1: Yeah,
12: we've seen him get the roll out and throw the ball now, but nobody's hitting him.
0: Yeah.
12: What's it going to be like in whatever game? I mean, ACU. But, you know, I think he's ready to go, but they bring in someone just in case, because, you know, it's the Big 12's a grind, man.
1: And, do you think they'll have use? I mean, will there be like a very much like design quarterback run kind of stuff, or do you think they'll try not to? You know, I mean,
0: I
1: do
0: don't
1: have
0: know.
1: To do it to keep defenses honest. I mean, is there that kind of stuff, or do you think they'll really try to protect him as much as they can and not put him in position?
0: They do like to do a lot of trick stuff. We've seen that. You know what I mean? But they have so many weapons at this point. Like, I've heard a lot of people say, hey, we'll play receiver. Maybe he'll get in there to set up like a reverse pass or something like that.
1: Are you talking about Castellanos now?
0: Castellanos, I'm sorry.
1: I was talking about Hammond. Like, do you think they'll have him – are they going to try not to have him running? You know, I mean, it'll be pretty much
0: I asked
1: only
0: him
1: scrambling
0: that
1: and things like that.
0: Going into camp, he said there will – I mean, if the pocket breaks down, he's gonna run. You know, in terms of design runs, there will be some. But as he said, he has a lot of guys to get the ball to that are better for that. I do know that – that was a huge part of bringing Sorsby in. He was a physical runner, obviously a very good passer, but he was a guy they wanted to utilize, especially in the red zone, as a runner. I don't think they're going to do that with him. I just, I don't, it's not going to be like a Cam Newton type, you know, right, where it's third and two and you're running QB power. I just don't think they're going to do that.
1: Okay, so then back to

0: this Castellanos dude from Florida State.
1: Yeah.
0: So, yeah, that's he's. Do you think, I mean, does he come in immediately? He's QB2 or what do you think? I mean, is he going to be able to be that guy like that, or do they utilize him at wide receiver instead, or what do you think?
1: I think he is going to be QB2. I don't know if he comes in right now, and like, he's better than Kirk Francis. I don't have a problem saying that. Like, he is. He's a better quarterback than him. If you're playing Arizona State here, and for whatever reason Hammond can't go, I know who I'd want to put in there. Now, Kirk Francis, don't get me wrong, he has some experience at Tulsa. There's been a lot of good things said about him. But if they really felt so great about both him and inexperienced Lloyd Jones, why bring Castellanos in here?
0: Right.
1: You know what I mean? Like, that's just, like, as soon as all this injunction stuff happened, they were on cast, like, okay, let's bring this guy in.
0: Yeah.
1: You know? And he is a stud. If you haven't seen him play, yeah, like, everybody talks about his athletic ability, and that is a thing. But I remember watching a Boston College in a bowl game. I can't remember who they played. But just that guy stood out to me. His athleticism, all those things. But he likes to throw the deep ball. Like, I was not ready for that. And then going back in his highlights just last year at Florida State, the dude, like, yeah, he gets outside the pocket and does a lot of things, but he'll stick in the pocket, know he's going to take a big hit if he can, you know, get a pass downfield, complete a pass downfield. So he's not, I've heard so many people, national people,
0: yeah,
1: oh, Texas Tech, this and that, they're going to utilize him in the red zone. I feel like that's just a guess. I haven't heard Tech, nobody at Tech told me that. So let's see. And he, first off, he needs to get the lingo down, all the jargon, all the verbiage of this specific system,
0: right?
1: You know, learn his teammates. So he's not, I don't think he's going to be ready just to throw out there.
0: Yeah, yeah. Well, maybe it will, hopefully gets a, maybe some time though on these early games.
1: Yeah,
0: you know, I mean, like the Abilene Christian game and, you know, stuff like that. Maybe gets a little bit of playing time. Just got to see how it goes there. But yeah,
2: but it's good. He's got a lot of experience, over 6,000 passing yards, 48. Passing touchdowns. He ran for 24. Didn't he help? He helped Florida State beat Alabama.
1: He did. And yeah, the season opener, I think, last year.
2: Yeah. So just some big time games. And again, people are like, is he going to start? I mean, how about learn the system?
1: Yeah,
2: that didn't happen overnight. But I think he's going to have time to do that, and he can be a real plus, especially if something happens. You know?
1: Yeah. The bottom line is, you lost Sorsby, who was going to be your starter.
0: Yeah.
1: You had a hole there at quarterback in terms of depth. Look at all the injured quarterback just last year. When you lost Morton and Hammond, you know, you had both of them down at the same time. Mitch Griffiths, who, by the way, is starting for ECU.
2: I think saw that.
1: Against Alabama. Good luck.
0: Oh, really? Wow.
1: Yeah. But you, if you have opportunity to upgrade your roster at the all-important quarterback position with a guy like Castellanos, you do it. Because there's a good chance you're going to need at least three quarterbacks, if not all four of them.
2: And McGuire said, I love Lubbock. I want to keep my job. I'm always going to look to make our team
1: why
2: better.
1: Why not? Right? I mean, why not?
0: Yeah. So, quarterback, obviously one of the big topics of conversation for the Tech offense. But the rest of the offense, I mean, it looks pretty stout. I mean, tight end looks like it's going to be down again.
1: One of the best in the country.
0: I mean, not down, but I mean, it's going to be, Terrence Carter is back. And what about Jet Carpenter as a backup? What do you see out of Jet Carpenter?
1: I love him. He's a very good, if not elite, in-line blocker. TC actually told me during camp that he's learned a lot from Jet in terms of blocking, really helped him. But I know I was told by one dude in Tech's personnel department that an NFL scout actually told him, look, this dude Jet Carpenter is going to be in the league a couple of years from now. Y'all are looking for a tight end. You need to go get him.
0: Wow.
1: So they checked him out, talked to me. Next thing you know.
0: Yeah.
1: And I really think we'll see a lot of 12 personnel in the red zone with him and TC, because TC, one of the best receiving tight ends in the country, if not the best. Carpenter's he led Nevada in receiving, receiving catches and touchdowns, last year. Not that they were very prolific passing, but he's also like a very physical run blocker. But then also, I don't want to forget Moose Ludwig. He has really come on in fall camp. In spring, you know, freshman year early, I was kind of like, but that dude is a physical blocker. I've seen it with my own eyes. As a freshman, he is like physically able to hold up against even Texas Tech's offensive front. And then his frame and speed, I mean, there's a reason why he was a blue chip guy originally headed to Michigan.
0: Yeah. His name's Moose.
1: He's Matt, but his nickname is Moose.
0: Okay.
1: I think he's from South Dakota or something like that. I can't remember. One of those up
0: Italian
1: there.
0: Italian name Moose,
1: he
0: though.
1: He looks like a moose running, too. It's weird. Like, I was like, that's like the most appropriately nicknamed guy ever. Yeah. So, but just going to your overall point, like, the tight end room is one of the best in the country, as is the running back room.
0: Yeah, as I said, running backs, I think that's probably the thing that's got the most, I feel like, the most
2: three-headed
0: monster. Yeah, I mean, you got three guys that are going to be really good there. So I think most people are pretty familiar with Cameron Dickey, Jacoby Williams, and Quentin Joyner. What about the offensive line? You know, a lot of that's going to be so important. I mean, obviously it's important, but with Hammond, you know, you want to protect him this year. How's the offensive line looking this year, do you think?
2: Yeah, I mean, I think you got some guys, you know, Hunter Zambrano finally getting in. You got Howard Sampson's back. Sheridan Wilson, we've heard from him at camp. Cash Cleveland back up at center. It seems like a good cohesive group. I think they have improved from last year.
1: That's the word. And, there have been some early returns as far as what I've been able to see in fall camp. Offensive line, I feel like that's a ongoing topic that I've had with Coach McGuire, just like, is it really better this year? And he's like, I believe so, but, you know, I'm one of those people that I'll believe it when I see it.
0: Yeah.
1: And the truth is, like, I could see them dominating their schedule, the offensive line. I really, like, just dominate.
0: Yeah.
1: But what about in the playoffs? Assuming Tech can win, I mean, they're the odds-on favorite and all those things. If Tech wins the Big 12, goes back to the college football playoffs, how will this offensive line do against an Oregon?
0: Yeah.
1: Or an Ohio State,
0: right,
1: or somebody like that. I don't think we'll know until they play.
0: Yeah. All right. So, and I guess Clay McGuire had said something he feels good about, for sure, eight guys playing and possibly nine on the
1: offensive
0: line. I see
1: seven
0: line,
1: or so. Eight for sure. Yeah. I know what they, you know, what they should say. They've lost a couple guys to injury. I can't remember the guy from Cooper at guard they lost for the season. Cash Cleveland was banged up, had his arm in a sling. I know DeAnthus Upshaw is a guy they really like. He's been pushing Zambrano at left guard. Danny Seal is another dude. He can play tackle or guard. He's a freaking monster, man, to be honest. Like, out there is like one of those guys that plays with a mean streak. He's kind of a scary dude. So, yeah, they have some good offensive linemen and more depth than I've seen in the 13 years I've been here at Tech.
0: Is it Ojo or Oho?
1: Yeah, Ojo.
0: I
1: don't know. Yep, Felix
0: say
1: Ojo.
0: That wrong, but it is Ojo. Okay.
1: Yeah, he's the five-star guy. He's looked really good. Yeah. I knew, like, from an athletic standpoint, he was going to be good. You're not a five-star, one of the top guys in the country without that. What I've been really happy to see is in the run game, he's very physical. Even when he's gone against some of, like, the top guys on Tech's very good defensive front. Right now, he's been running with the twos almost exclusively throughout offseason at left tackle. The plan is for him to take over for Howard Sampson after this season. Now, I always want to knock on wood. I'm very superstitious with this kind of thing. If something was to happen to Sampson and he goes down, I'm not necessarily sure that Ojo would step in at left tackle. There's some other guys they may use as a swing tackle, but he's good enough to be running with the twos. He is expected to be the starting left tackle for multiple years after this season. I expect him to get some seasoning this year.
0: So he has a chance that they can maybe take time with him a little bit and utilize him, but he's not having all the pressure, having to be the guy or something. Yeah, okay. And then finally on offense, let's wrap it up here, but the wide receiver room, how are the wide receivers looking? I mean, obviously Micah Hudson is certainly a headliner there and always with those amazing expectations as a five-star guy and everything he's been through. But what are you guys seeing there?
2: Well, they brought in Kenny Johnson from Pitt. You got Malcolm Simmons, Auburn.
1: Yes, sir.
2: And so Corey Aiken, man, I mean, I still remember him from the state title game, and he's been as advertised, and being with Texas Tech, made a lot of big catches, big touchdowns. And so I think the wide receiver core, Dante Lee is in there as well, but Hudson has looked good, and I think that's the thing. I mean, is Will Hammond ready? Well, he's got the great running backs, and he's got all these receivers. So it's not, man, we need you, Will. You need to get it to these guys.
0: Yeah.
2: And so it's just, they've the offense looks pretty solid to me.
1: So it looks great to me, to be honest.
0: And so, you know, everybody, you know, Coy Aiken obviously been around, or most people are familiar with what he brings to the table. But you look at some of these other guys, including Micah Hudson, who, you know, he's been around, but he hadn't been a major piece of the offense. But of the guys they have now at wide receiver, which one do you think really stands out to you think is going to be the guy?
1: Kenny Johnson. He's a stud. He's going to be wide receiver number one.

0: having depth because they are just so deep at receiver. It's going to be who's going to emerge and be that go-to guy. I think it's Kenny. I think Micah, too, will be heard from. Coy, of course. And then how are they going to get all these guys the ball?
1: Yeah.
0: You know? I mean, there's some young guys. Like, Bryson Jones looks amazing. I don't know how he's going to get on the field. You know, I was doing an interview with some guys, like, at SEC Country. They wanted to hear about Malcolm Simmons, how he's doing. I was like, I got to be honest. He's looked great, but he's third string right now.
2: Wow.
0: You know, they're like, what? Come on. You know, like, yeah, I don't believe that. Like, they just had seen him tear up Alabama. And they're like, how is he third string? You know, I was like, well, he's going to play a lot.
2: Yeah.
0: They need his speed. But Tech has a lot of depth at receiver. It's just who's going to be the go-to guy? Who's going to emerge? And, like, how are they going to rotate them in? And what are all their roles going to be? Like, how are they going to define that?
2: And one final question here. What, if heading into this season, not knowing yet, but last year, obviously, the defense was what the team was – that was the identity of the team and what really carried them. Do you see it being the same thing this year, or is the offense going to – you know, what are they going to be? Are they balanced, or do you think – when people describe this team, is it an offensive team or a defensive team?
0: Well, they're going to – it starts with defense, but I think they're going to say it's a physical team. It's a bigger team. They got more bigger dudes, so even if guys go down later in the season, they're going to plug it in with another monster, you know, in the trenches on both sides. I think – you have one of the best running back rooms in the country. You're going to run the ball.
2: Yeah.
0: So I think it's going to – when teams describe Tech, it's a very fast, big, physical team.
2: All right. Don't mind hearing that.
0: Yeah.
2: You know?
0: I mean, it's
2: I'd rather be that than a finesse team. You know?
0: Oh, gosh. I got so sick of that. I'm not going to lie. I know that's a big part of Tech's identity.
2: And right, it's, right.
0: With Mike Leach, that was one thing, when you're so excellent at it and the timing. But – I'm glad Tech has gotten back to a more physical game of football.
2: Yeah, no, I like it. All right, well, coming up next, mentioned defense. Yes, we will break down the defense, some of the newcomers, and what the different position groups are looking like. So that is coming up next here on the Red Raider Outfitter Rockin' Pregame, continuing from Smoked at United Supermarkets, 114th and Slide on Rock 101.1.
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2: Time to look at the Red Raiders defense.
3: All right. Defense. We'll kind of take a look at the potential two deep here for the Red Raiders. Got a lot of, newcomers. I mean, they're obviously some transfer guys, mm-hmm. but there's also guys that, you know, that's what I say. It's funny when you start getting these guys that were part of recruiting classes from like a couple of years ago or something, then they start emerging and you go, wait a minute, I don't remember that guy. Oh, he was from this class. Yeah. And you're starting to see those guys now starting to be part of the team more, you know, because they've been stacking those great recruiting classes and stuff. So we'll see if any of those guys are going to emerge on this defense. But let's start where, it all starts there on the defensive line, and lost a lot of amazing talent, yeah. obviously, to the NFL, but how's it looking now with the replacement guys now?
4: Yeah, if you're asking me, it looks terrific. I mean, look, everybody talks about replacing all those guys, all those draft picks, all Americans, generational players, but up front on the defensive line, you bring back A.J. Holmes, the preseason Big 12 Defensive Player of the Year. Stud. I know y'all will remember me saying, even before SGH went down, I was like, I don't know, this A.J. Holmes guy, when he goes in there, he's amazing. Yeah. Like, you know, I didn't hear a lot of people talking about it outside, like, some conversations I have with Tech coaches. And here we are. He's a preseason All-American. He was actually a second-team All-American last year after he filled in. And coaches said he's absolutely wrecking scrimmages. He's a practice wrecker and game wrecker because nobody can block him.
3: Yeah.
4: You know, finesse, power, smarts. That's something Shiel Woods said about him here recently is he's one of the most football, like, intelligent football wise guys he's ever been around in terms of awareness, mm-hmm. Play recognition, the way guys are going to block him, stuff like that. Then he's next to, in terms of the interior defensive line, the number one defensive lineman in the transfer portal. Mateen taught me how to say his last name, but Ibaragba, I think that's right.
3: Ibaragba, yeah. Okay. I'll take the word for it. Sounds good to me.
4: He said, I made him say it in an interview, but the guy is a freak. He's known as one of the, like, an elite pass rusher from an interior defensive line position. But, man, he's a powerful dude, and he's good against the run. And if you want to, like, specialize in terms of run stopping, you have Bryce Butler from UW, 320-pound space heater that you could throw out there on the early downs if you want to. But from what I've seen from Mateen, he's actually been really good against the run as well as a pass rusher. Then you have those edges, Pete, which I know we've talked about. Do you like those new guys on the edges?
5: Yeah. Who are we talking?
4: Adam Trick and Trey Lyon.
5: Oh, yeah. I'm sorry. Yeah. Those guys have come in, and the line looks to be better than last year, I would think.
4: No.
5: You don't think so?
4: No. I think it's elite, but... Yeah.
5: I know you lost a lot of good guys.
4: No, David Bailey, Lee Hunter. No, I'm not ready to say that.
5: Well, I'm not. Okay. But they can prove they can be.
6: You don't want to fight, do you?
5: I'm not going to fight.
4: We can have a power slap. I want to see y'all power slap.
5: I'm not doing that either, dude. No. I wouldn't let anybody slap me.
4: No, it's weird. You can't defend yourself.
3: No, but we're talking... You're some of these guys are like Adam Trick. Guy's getting a lot of, I've heard his name a lot.
4: Stud.
3: And a lot of people don't really know a lot about him, perhaps, but I do hear his name coming up a
5: absolutely.
3: Lot.
5: Absolutely.
3: For practice and things like
4: that. I want
3: to
4: interject one thing about him that surprised me. Watching his film at Miami, Ohio, the dude is fast. For whatever reason, that isn't like a thing that's brought up a lot about him. They talk about him being more of a physical guy, mm-hmm. but I actually talked with him before camp started. Like, his speed flashes in terms of, like, chasing plays down from the backside. Like, mm-hmm. he's going to be one of the faster edges in the Big 12.
3: Okay. All right. And what about Another defensive end, Trey White.
4: Well,

0: Is that the San Diego State transfer, I think?
1: Yeah. He's, in terms of tackle for losses and sacks, he's up there with one of the best returning guys in the country in volume. He, you know, there's been a lot of rumors this week about him being injured. I actually talked with a very good source yesterday morning. He said he is banged up, but it's nothing serious. So the diehard Red Raider fans who were sweating it yesterday, you know, hey, you could rest a little bit easier that, yeah, he's banged up, but it's not like one of those where it's going to cost him half a season or something like that.
0: All right, that's good. All right, so defensive line looks good. Some of these guys, what is it?
1: Ansel Nadore.
0: Okay. All right. That's what I said. Some of these guys, I got to learn how to say these names on some of these guys. So
1: he's a high school guy. He's been in the program, but he would normally be starting.
0: Okay.
1: You know, and you'd be really excited about it.
0: Like, but he was a recruited player.
1: Yes, he was.
0: Okay. That's what I'm saying. It's nice to see some of those guys from these great classes they've been putting together are now finally starting to, you know, they're developing, and now you're starting to see them in the two deep.
1: And Jamon Mathis is a transfer you brought in I really like. He's actually with Kent State. I don't remember him staying out against Tech, but he had some good – I think he had a good game against Oklahoma. He had a sack against Oklahoma, actually. He's been really good. Charles Anderson, another guy you recruited, 6'7", 270, can move at edge. Not a defensive tackle at edge. Not a fat dude, just a huge monster. LaDainian Guyton, Pete. Man, we talked about him already on the show. 17-year-old, five-star recruit. Here a whole season early. The coaches have raved about his work ethic and understanding of the game. One personnel dude told me during a practice, he goes, he doesn't look 17, does he? I said, no, he does not. I said, well, how would you describe what you've seen from him so far? He said, violent.
0: Yeah.
1: He's a very violent dude, heavy-handed, meaning he can get offensive linemen off him really easily. So I think Guyton, I've heard some people be like, oh, don't expect a whole lot from him in his first year. I am expecting some flashes. Like, I think they'll put him in certain situations, and he'll make some big plays because he has some gifts that just are unnatural.
0: Well, it's like he's only been here a few weeks, right?
1: And so since the start of camp.
0: I had talked to somebody over there the end of the first week he was here, and I said, hey, what does that LaDainian Guyton guy look like? And the answer was absolute freak.
1: Yes.
0: And I was like, wow, okay. He said, no, I'm just telling you, he's a freak, and it's crazy.
1: Yeah.
0: I was like, okay, that's what you want to hear.
1: He is, and what I've seen him against the run hold up, too. That's why I always look for the edges. Like, okay, you can rush the passer.
0: Mm-hmm.
1: Congratulations.
0: Yeah.
1: You know, that's a big part of your job.
0: Right.
1: What about in terms of the team concept? Because I think that was a huge difference. Mm-hmm. You know, yeah, David Bailey, Romello Height, big-time sack guys. They got a lot of, you know, pub. They got drafted in part because of that. But the reason why Tech, one of the reasons why Tech led the nation in run defense, they gave up 2.2 yards per carry last year, was because those edges played team game. They played the team game. They weren't just trying to go get theirs, big tackle for losses. They held up against the, you know, and set the edges. And to see LaDainian Guyton do that is very encouraging.
0: Yeah. All right. Now that's cool. And then the next set of guys, the linebackers, and you know they
1: one of the best rooms in the country.
0: Right,
1: again, defensive line linebacker.
2: Life after Jacob Rodriguez is good.
1: Yeah.
2: I mean, Ben Roberts, Austin remains new and outstanding. And then John Curry, the Coronado guy, and backing him up, I'm glad to see finally some Marcus Ramon Edwards, who had such a great career at Trinity Christian, and I'd heard people rave about him, but he's finally getting his time, having been in this program.
1: I'd like to hear some more backstory on him, because I know you followed him a lot in high school. Like,
2: well, they got to play for a state title in the TAPS division, and he was a man among boys.
1: Well, he looks, I don't want to say a man among boys.
2: But in high school he was.
1: Yeah, I know, but I mean, at Tech, that's translated. Because I know it's small, you're talking about private school, high school.
2: Right.
1: He must have been. He must have just been a monster, because he stands out there.
0: Yeah.
1: Like, that star position, you have Michael Dingle, too, as your third string.
0: Yeah,
1: that guy's a freak. Remember all the state championships in track and all that?
0: Yeah.
1: He can stay healthy. That guy's a monster. But Ramon Edwards is like this hulking safety linebacker type who's great in coverage. Like, if it wasn't for John Curry, I would feel great about Ramon Edwards at star. Like, great.
0: Okay,
1: like, I'd be like, that's how impressive he's been to me in coverage over the last couple of years, not just this year. So, they're stacked there at linebacker.
0: But to be able to get Austin Romain from Kansas State and that guy, he's good.
1: So, he's obviously was hyped, four-star transfer, one of the best linebackers in the Big 12. I would say for me, this offseason, especially fall camp, he's top

0: two or three guys I've seen. Period.
1: All right, yeah.
0: Any position. I mean, he's been unblockable. Interceptions, sacks. He looks terrific. He has exceeded my expectations, were very high going into fall camp.
1: All right. So, yeah, so it looks pretty good there. Ben Roberts, Austin Romaine, and John Curry.
0: Have you all seen Ben Roberts recently?
2: Yeah, just
0: bulked up. Yeah, like, okay. He's up to, somebody nationally wrote a story of the top freaks in the country, and he was on the list in the top 100. 250 pounds and hit 22 miles per hour in the gun.
1: Wow.
0: This offseason. I don't know, for those who don't know, running at that speed is like elite, especially for a linebacker. So I didn't know he was operating. I mean, he was the MVP of the Big 12 championship, so obviously he's good. But I didn't know he had that kind of skills.
1: Yeah.
0: I mean, that is like you're going to the NFL, unless something terrible happens. Yeah. You're going to be in the league with those kind of numbers.
1: All right, so linebacking core looks good. And then finally we'll wrap it up here with the secondary. And getting Bryce Pollock back was obviously a great
0: what a star.
1: Yeah,
0: he's your
1: yeah.
0: best. He's your top pro prospect on the team. Period.
1: Really? Okay.
0: He's like all American. Picked off 5 passes last year. Did not allow a touchdown. That's pretty good.
1: Yeah.
0: Also, I really love that both him and Amir Boyd, who doesn't get talked about as much, but Boyd, especially towards the second half of the season, was almost like at Pollock's level. Like, he was great, and both of those guys are great in terms of, like, defending against screens, helping in run support. They're not just cover guys. So, yeah, you return almost your entire starting secondary, including B.J. Jordan. You got to replace Cole, which is a big loss. Cole Wisniewski. Pete, I don't know what you're thinking about there. Peyton Morgan's kind of been getting the ones, but Malik Escara's been in there. And I really like Oliver Miles as kind of a sneaky option, too. He kind of stands out in fall camp. But what do you think about that position?
3: Yeah, well, Brendan Jordan is free safety right now. Peyton Morgan backup, Malik is a strong safety. Oliver Miles, those guys battle each other. Yeah. And, that competition is good. And to have the depth Tech has, all these guys are making, you got to stand out or you're not going to play. And so every guy helps improve every other guy. And I think the depth is what we've heard about, and I think that's going to be key for this team in this 12-game schedule.
0: I do too. I think Brendan Jordan is probably the most, critically underrated guy on Tech's defense. His versatility, he's played star. He started and played a lot at star, at free safety, and strong safety.
1: All right. Well, looks like defense is going to be great again. You just got a whole bunch of new guys that are going to be be the guys this year, and replacing some, like you said, generational players for Tech. And, it's hard to replace a guy like Jacob Rodriguez, obviously. But, man, you got to feel pretty good with what they're going to be trotting out on the field according to this right here. So, all right, we come back. We've been talking football all day so far. Before we get out of here today, though, we got to talk a little bit about Red Raider basketball recruiting and kind of what's going on with the roster, because there for a while it was looking pretty grim there for the basketball roster. And then all of a sudden it changed overnight. But still some questions, though, with eligibility things. I mean, you still got that ongoing with the NCAA and injunctions and appeals and who knows. But we'll talk about some Red Raider basketball when we come back next year. By the way, if you don't have your Wreck'em shirt for the upcoming season yet, Red Raider Outfitter has got their Landman-themed Wreck'em shirt. Man, it's a sharp-looking shirt, too. It's cool. So if you haven't seen it yet, get to any of the locations of Red Raider Outfitter and get one for the whole family. I mean, yeah, everybody needs one of those. You got to have your Wreck'em shirt, or you're not Red Raider fanning properly if you don't.
0: I heard from the boss over there that they're getting a bunch of Dark Horse stuff in this week, too.
1: Like, oh, really? Okay.
0: I love the Dark Horse stuff.
1: Yeah. In fact,
0: check that out.
1: That looks like a Dark Horse.
0: You got a hat on, too.
1: Yeah. Okay. Yeah, that hat. Man, I like that one. All right. So, yeah, the Dark Horse line is awesome-looking tech gear at Red Raider Outfitters. So check that out along with that Wreck'em shirt. This is the Red Raider Outfitter Rockin' Pregame, continuing from Smoked at United Supermarket 114th and Slide, powered by Coca-Cola on Rock 101.1.
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1: All right, so Red Raider Outfitter Rockin' pregame happening right now. We're talking, moving on to talk some basketball, Red Raider basketball. It was kind of crazy. I think a lot of people were freaking out there for a while that Tech wasn't even going to be able to field a full team, you know, and basketball is looking pretty pretty grim there for a while. Then all of a sudden, you know, you get D5 back, and you get, I mean, it's
0: still well.
1: So, yeah, I mean, so it's looking pretty good. Now, it went from that to, I think this team may be a Final Four team. I mean, you know, it literally went that way, almost seemingly overnight. One of the guys, though, and I can't keep up anymore with is he on the team? Is he not on the team? Donovan Atwell, he's one of those fifth-year guys, and it's, you know, the courts say yes, and then somebody, the NCAA appeals, and it's no, and then they're trying. What's the deal? You got to talk to him, didn't you, last week?
3: Yeah, he came by the studio last week. He got to play in the summer league with the Chicago Bulls, never signed a professional contract. And when I talked to him, he was back with the team. But since now that is not, he's not on the team, and that they're still working through that. But that's a guy who made 133s last year. He was the only Red Raider who started all 34 games. Oh. And he's pumped. He said it was a no-brainer to come back to Texas Tech. He loves Grant McCaslin. That's his guy. And, you know, he obviously wants to play, but it's tough to keep up. The latest one has negated that, and so he's still practicing with the team, but they got to, you know, go through some more law things. And so to me, the NCAA, all they do is are in lawsuits now with kids. And I mean, it's what a mess.
1: And to me, it's almost,
3: and they could have nailed this down at the beginning.
1: Yes. And it's gotten to the point now where I feel like the NCAA is completely just lost everything. I mean, they've let every single thing get away from them. And they're in disarray. And the only thing they can do to assert themselves is these endless, stupid lawsuits and all this with
3: and
1: it.
3: And their lawyers are pretty bad.
1: Yeah, and it's like they just, it's like,
0: there's a lot.
1: I mean, it's like they're just walking around, you know, and, well, we'll file a lawsuit. And just, it's like, who are you? Get out of here, punk. I mean, they just seem so, the annoyance of the NCAA at this point. You know, it's just, man, can we just stop with the lawsuits or anything? But they also have allowed a situation to develop now to where it's endless at this point, I think, because no matter what rules they try to put in place, there's going to be counter lawsuits to that, and then they're going to appeal that. And where does it end? Does it, you know?
0: NCAA's incompetence has created all of this.
1: Yes.
0: They really have. Their inability for consistency, reason, timing. Their timing on everything always seems to be off, you know, to the point that there's all these conspiracies about the timing of things, you know. Yeah. And you can't just like say, oh, that's that can't be the case, because in a lot of these situations, it's either one or like one of two things. Either, yeah, the timing was so that there would be all this problem so that they could pass, you know, laws through the government and blah, blah, blah. Or competent, which is where I believe. I believe they're just incompetent, you know. But, yeah, they're like, what, one for 200 in these lawsuits
10: it's
0: or something
10: crazy,
0: like that?
10: Yeah.
0: And the one is the one affecting the outlaw with the overturning the I'm terrible with this lawyer lingo, man. I tried to get better at it, but no, the one in Denver was overturned, which was like a national thing. And Atwell had taken his name off the one that was a state lawsuit that DeWell got. So, look, I think Atwell will have to – I'm sure – I think the process has already started in terms of, you know, him trying to get his own injunction in the state. We'll see. Luckily, they have months until the season tips off. So,
1: well, potential starting lineup. If everything gets resolved, the potential starting lineup, you'd have Cruz Davis, who's another. He's a transfer,
0: four star,
1: and then Dre Gibbs, Lawhorn, Donovan Atwell, Darian Williams, and then Jermichael Stillwell is a nice
0: until
1: look
0: JT gets healthy,
1: right? And that's exactly So you forget about that. Because, and on that, because I know we got to, we're going to run out of time here. We've got a few more things to hit today on the show. But with the guys that they've put together now, and that team looks pretty stacked. And yeah, JT Toppin, I mean, he's still, you know, still there. And what are you hearing, or what do you think the chances are? Is he going to be ready to play at the start of the season? Or it's going to be more of a conference season?
0: Yeah, I would say... probably January.
1: Okay.
0: Based on what I've been told, what they've said, you know, and then also, I mean, you need 9 months recovery, you know, from ACL tear. But Tech has said themselves, he will play next season. And Coach has said, McCaslin said on the Thepper and Ashby show, like, don't expect him to start the season. Don't expect him to play in the first month or so. Mm-hmm. It's going to take a while, you know, which makes sense.
1: Yeah.
0: I mean, you know, math is one of my weaknesses, but 9 months from, when he got injured, and actually then when he had surgery, which I think was several weeks after the actual injury, I mean, 9 months from that would be, I think, a safe, be like late December, January. So.
1: Well, the pieces they've put together now, you got to still feel pretty good about where this team will be, even without JT. So.
0: One guy we haven't even mentioned is Basala Bagayoko. It's a big, big guy from Spain.
1: Because I can't say that.
0: Yeah, well, I'm sure I messed it up too, but. That guy's a legit big who had his own injuries, that his stats weren't great here recently. But if you watch him play, holy.
10: Like, is that the guy from Spain?
0: Yeah. That guy, he's a rim protector that you need and all that. And he's great in the pick and roll game. What does Tech run almost exclusively?
1: Yeah.
0: A high or side screen and roll game. And he can actually knock down threes at his size. Like, he's a legit, like, if you leave him wide open, you sag to try and stop some of these guards that are going to be, you know, knifing through the lane, he'll knock down the you know, maybe one a game or here or there if you leave him wide open. So, but he's also, you know, a monster in terms of blocks, dunking and all that stuff.
1: And so he'd been hurt, right? And so
0: he'd been hurt years before.
1: Wasn't he projected, like people are talking about, he's like a future top five NBA draft pick and things like that?
0: I don't know if it was that high, but he was like,
1: I read that somewhere.
0: His projection was really high. Like, I mean, NFL scouts had gone on record saying they really like his game. And he had two injuries. So many guys and injuries across the sports. I'm trying to keep it all together, but I know he did have at least one major injury and worked his way back from it. And he recently looked really good. And then we haven't mentioned Josiah Mosley, who just tore it up in international, I think, was it for Brazil? I can't remember, Pete, if who he was playing for. But he had a really good tournament for Brazil here recently. So, and, you know, good end of the season. But, DGL and both him and Cruz Davis, your start was probably going to be your starting backcourt. 20-plus point scorers, creators, really good players. And, oh, by the way, one of the top high school recruits in the country, Dakari Spear.
1: I mentioned him.
0: He's like a top 30 guy in the country. You know, a 6'5 wing.
1: Who'll definitely play as a freshman.
0: I mean, a month ago, everybody was thinking he was going to start. Yeah. You know what I mean? He's going to play a lot. Okay. He's going to be in a rotation.
1: All right. Let's see here. So that's basketball. Man, it's going to be exciting to get to that, too. But All right, so the roster is set for football. Obviously, now the schedule. We got to break down the schedule.
0: Yes.
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1: All right, Red Raider Outfitter Rockin' Pregame Show, and just a little bit of time left here, but we want to look at the schedule. You know, we don't have to go down to every single game of the schedule. By now, everybody, you know, pretty much knows how the schedule is going to go. But as far as key games for Tech this year, you know, a lot of people saying, you know, an undefeated season looks likely. I know Sean just texted me, and he was like, yeah, undefeated this year. So Sean's, I don't know what bowl game, but
0: right,
1: no. Hopefully Big 12 championship and on the playoffs, hopefully. But what is the number one game that stands out to you that you would say is the biggest, most important game? It, as just, you know, before the season even starts, which one is that to you, Pete?
3: I'd go with Houston at home on a Friday night. I mean, what's the crowd going to be like? You need all hands on deck. That's probably a top 25 matchup. And then the second game I worry about is TCU. Again, it's late in the season. It's Thanksgiving night. What's that crowd going to be like?
1: Yeah, with students gone home,
3: right.
1: Are they going to stick around? I mean, yeah, that's
3: so. I hope if you can't make it to games, you make sure your tickets are given to somebody who's going to go to the game.
1: And now the Red Raider Club has the Techs doing that thing with earning points and everything, and to be able to earn your way to some of the limited type like postseason tickets and things like that. So that's in another way to incentivize people to get to those games for sure. But what about you? So, I mean, Houston.
0: Yeah, Houston and TCU would be my answer too. But, you know, the games against Arizona State and Arizona, even though they're both in Lubbock, I mean, those are sneaky. I mean, you've had some battles with ASU the last 2 years. Mm-hmm. They win the Big 12 title 2 years ago, but you beat them up in the regular season. You win the Big 12 last year, but that's your lone loss, and they really physically got after you last year,
1: yeah,
0: you know?
1: Yeah.
0: So that's a big game, and I have a lot of respect for Dillingham, so those two stand out to me as well.
1: Yeah, I would agree with all those, and plus, I'm also a little bit intrigued, just this the game against Oklahoma State in Stillwater with Eric Morris now.
0: Yeah.
1: That'll be a great storyline with Texas Tech and OSU, and maybe get back to some hate there between the two teams, and that can be a rivalry that people thought was going to happen when OU and Texas left the conference, and then OSU became terrible all of a sudden. But, what does that team really have? All the transfers from North Texas. And, you know, you got to think they're going to be better, but how much better? And so that's kind of an intriguing game to me, too, because of all that.
3: I would say the first road game, too, Oregon State, only because Washington State, Wyoming, just get it together on the road, crush somebody, and I think that would make people feel better for Colorado and Cincinnati, because you have had some problems on the road.
0: If Tech doesn't win by multiple touchdowns at Oregon State, like, even their coach is like, prepare. Basically, like, cover your butts.
1: Yeah.
0: He told us that's unprecedented for me.
1: All right. Well, our final thoughts coming up here. We're going to make our preseason record predictions for Texas Tech football. When we come back here on the Red Raider Outfitter Rockin' Pregame on Rock 101.1.

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4: All right, back for final thoughts here on the Red Raider Outfitter Rockin' Pregame. I was searching for something. Man, I've done that like three times today. It's our first show back. I guess I was a little rusty.
5: You're good.
4: I don't know, man. Next week will be the first really big show, man. It would be game day, so can't wait for that. All right, final thoughts here. Tech's record this year, Pete. What do you think?
6: I'm going to go 11-1.
4: Okay.
6: I'm not specific on the loss. I just think, I hope they can go 12-0, but I think there'll be one hiccup along the way.
4: That's what I think. Everybody's gunning for Tech. It's going to be. I think that, 12-0 is not out of the question. I don't think, but I do. I agree with you. I think there's going to be one game that something's just going to. It's just not going to happen on one of those games. So 11-1. What do you think?
5: Yeah, that's the story I posted earlier this week. What Pete said, word for word, 11-1. I can't tell you which game they're going to lose, but I don't think they're going to go undefeated. Yeah.
4: And Sean, like I said, Sean texted me a few minutes ago, and he says 12-0.
5: Let's go,
4: and,
5: Sean.
4: Sean's always sports, man. He does. That's right. So, all right. So there you go. That's 11-1, 12-0. Not bad.
6: Right.
4: No matter how you look at that. So hopefully those are very
5: look at us.
4: Close, right?
5: You ever think we'd be here?
6: Yeah.
4: Being this optimistic?
5: Yeah. The word that Tech would be in this operating right, yeah. this space. Like, this
4: again,
5: is wild.
4: We're living in the good old days.
5: Yep.
4: All right. Well, thanks for listening today. Next week, we're going to be live from Red Raider Outfitter across from the Jones. The show will start at 3 and kick off things at 6, and we'll be there, get ready for the first game, and the smell of the tailgates and all that. Football,
5: it's awesome.
4: Game day atmosphere. It is, that is absolutely the best. So we can't wait for that. So, all right. Well, this has been the Red Raider Outfitter Rockin' Pregame from Rock 101.1. What is happening here? That button didn't do anything that it was supposed to. I don't know what that is.
5: I was kind of.
4: Is that
6: for the season? Bed.
4: I don't know what's going on.
5: Weezer?
4: There.
5: Some Weezer on there?
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I'm waiting to go out. I feel like I'm like I have a sickness coming on because everyone around me has been coughing in my face. Not literally, but you know, figuratively speaking, in my own brain, I'm like, ew, amoebas. Okay, it's Rock 101.1. Hopefully, I'm not sick. Happy Friday, everyone. 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

0: Back in Anger. That's the name of their documentary. It's hitting cinemas as soon as... You can start watching it as early as September 9th. That's a Wednesday. That rarely happens. It's Rock 101.1. I want to see that, though, at the IMAX, yeah? Here's Fatboy Slim.
1: Right about now, the Funk Soul Brother. Check it out now.

Oh, you guys, there's a new album out today. Mike D's Thank You album. Mike D from the Beastie Boys. Yeah, his debut solo album is out today. It's called Thank You. That's your musical homework for the weekend. I can't wait to listen to it. It's Rock 101.1.

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2: 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A woman blasted a homewrecker that blew up her family. Another woman claims that women want a man that is capable of cheating. Woman argues that OnlyFans is not prostitution, and she makes a great point. Plus, we got our big-ass world news all coming up. 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

Lubbock's Rock 101.1, home of Mighty Iris Middays. 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

So yeah, once again, I want to see that buddy movie. Hopefully I get to see it. My niece is sick now. I think she got me sick. Hopefully not. It's Rock 101.1. But again, it is like a reimagining of Barney the Dinosaur, a darker version. I only know what I've seen from the teaser trailers, which are great. They don't give you too much information. Buddy, look it up. Here's Cedar.

It's Rock 101.1. It's Mighty Iris. And if you're looking for a dose of nostalgia, if you grew up watching The Sandlot, guess what? The boys are back. They're back on the field for Dugout Dads. It's on YouTube. It's free. 9 episodes, and they're real quick and so funny. Please watch it over the weekend. Let's Cobra Kai this bad boy, yeah? Here's Cold War Kids.

Happy Friday. Do you have a song request? Friday, like that would just kick off my Friday to get my request played. I don't know about you. But if you do have a song request, hit up Wombat. It's Rock 101.1. Text him, and then you might hear it just after 4 p.m. 806-900-1011. Good luck. Here's Green Day.

0: That's sweet. It's Rock 101.1. It's Mighty Iris. You know what movie that's from? The Cable Guy. You know who says it? Jack Black. You know why? Because it's his birthday today. Jack Black of Tenacious D. He's 57 today. I love him. I'll probably watch Tenacious D in The Pick of Destiny tonight. God, I love that movie. You should watch it too.
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How's it going, Lubbock? It's finally Friday. We've made it through the work week, or, well, almost made it through the work week, but let's think positive. Now, well, I'm bad, so let's kick things off by getting a little weird. Am I the only person who looks at the cover art for this album and thinks it just looks, like, absolutely delicious? Like, every time I look at the cover for Last Splash, I think it's, like, some really good piece of gummy candy, and I kind of want to eat that album cover.

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0: We're in the middle of a pretty big anniversary for the city of Lubbock. This is the 75th anniversary of the Lubbock Lights. And what I think a lot of people don't understand is that it wasn't just one sighting. There were actually multiple sightings going on for a while. The very first one was on August 25th around 9 p.m. Then there was one on August 30th, and that one was seen by Carl Hart, a freshman at Texas Tech, and he also took those famous photographs of the Lubbock Lights. And then we had another sighting on September 5th, 75 years ago.
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All you got to do to win is grab that cell phone and text in the keyword GUNS to 806-900-1011 and BBC and GNR live in Arlington on September 9th.

So this band actually gets their name from an episode of The X-Files, specifically Season 1, Episode 11. It's titled Eve, and it's about some secret underground human cloning. So you have Harriet Harris playing the roles of Eve 8, Eve 7, and of course, Eve 6.

0: Texas Tech is back. They started their classes on Monday with record-breaking enrollment with now nearly 46,000 Red Raiders. That's wild for me because that is about double the students that were on Tech campus when I was there way back when. And they are admitting to some growing pains, which I kind of believe, because now that I think of it, they do have a lot more new buildings now, but a lot of those old buildings are, well, the same size they were 20 years ago.
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2: 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CE Blades, 82nd and Slide in Rockridge Plaza, just down from Cap Rock Cafe. Saturday, September 5th. 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

0: So we finally got a release date on Texas Tech's docuseries that Paramount Plus is putting out. 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

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Some people think it's the mispronunciation of a German street. Some other people think it's a slang term for somebody who has too many sneakers. But personally, I think it's a smart business decision because Hoobastank's a fun word to say.

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one of my favorite little musical jokes. 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

0: So heads up, we're actually in a little bit of an anniversary right now. Back in 1991, 35 years ago, this was the best 44 days in music history. Seeing Metallica, Pearl Jam, Guns N' Roses, Nirvana, Red Hot Chili Peppers, and Soundgarden all releasing, well, kind of their best albums in one 44-day window from August 12th to October 8th, 1991.
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